0: It's Brant and Sherry on the river.
1: If you want to freak people out, be content. 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
0: Love
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0: water.
1: H2O from Berkeley Springs International Water Tasting Awards, now created in 500 stores, and was, harnesses the incredible natural alchemy of energized molecules.
0: Oh, well.
1: They've energized the molecules.
0: I'm so sick of water with no molecules that are energized.
1: Where's the energy in these molecules? Actually, you just heat it up. You'll energize them. Anyway, that promotes health, balance, and harmony. Not only that, your chickens. Let's say you have chickens. You need to upgrade them. There are $30,000 chickens, and they're hot right now in Silicon Valley.
0: Okay.
1: It is a status symbol to have chickens now if you live in Silicon Valley. I'm not kidding.
0: Mm-hmm.
1: And it's only the finest possible chickens that lay eggs that are incredibly rare, and they cost thousands. And the chicken coop, it all has to, they're made out of a certain kind of redwood.
0: Mm-hmm.
1: And it's like, it says to other people, I have enough money to have a backyard that has room for chickens.
0: Yes.
1: I mean, you can upgrade everything. If you finally go, you know what, enough. You don't have to upgrade everything. I can upgrade anything. I'm cool. It's fine. That will absolutely shock me.

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0: Here's the story that made the song.
2: Hey, this is Ann Wilson, and you're listening to my song, Who I Am to You. I'm

0: The last 6 months of my life have been some of the very hardest I've ever lived through, and I've needed a reminder more than ever of my identity. I think sometimes I have fallen into the trap of the enemy and believing the lies of what he calls me to be, but I got to the point where I realized I have to believe who I am in Christ, that my identity is rooted, and that I am a daughter of the Most High King.
1: The story that made the song.
2: On the river.
3: The liar's whispering again. And lately it's been sounding like the truth.

0: However, we're Brant and Sherry.
1: Fact. It's Monday. Okay. Other fact. It's a tradition on Mondays on this show to do something that will lift your mood on a Monday, because you need to.
0: Yeah.
1: It's a hoedown. Who can resist? Who among us can resist a hoedown? That's my question for you on this Monday. It's our traditional song, David Crowder Band doing I Saw the Light. Just sing along, tap your foot, clap your hands. Here we go, everybody. It's good singing.

0: Yeah. I nailed the high harmony.
1: Well, your voice was cracking a little bit.
0: It cracked a little, but, yeah. But I nailed it, except for the cracking.
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15: Clear overnight, and we're in the upper 30s as high pressure settles into our area for the next 4 or 5 days. Pretty good looking weather pattern. Sunny and mid-60s on Tuesday. We're in the mid-40s and clear Tuesday night. Looks like mid-70s and sunshine Wednesday. I'm meteorologist Steve Hamilton.
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1: We're Brent and Sherry on Uplifting and Encouraging the River.
2: Very important in our business to shock people. Okay, I know this from seeing the DJs and the air personalities that are big time.
1: Recently? That used to be big like maybe a decade or so.
2: So what I'm doing is I'm shocking people, but I keep it rated G. So I shock people with information and facts. Mm-hmm. And get this, because this is what's going to happen here. I lay out this shocking thing, and then you will go to your water cooler, and you'll be like, did you hear the Brant Hansen show?
1: Okay. Wow. They have to make sure they say that, right?
2: Yeah. Brant Hansen. H-A-N-S-E-N. Show. Here's a fact. This is amazing.
1: Okay.
2: Bees sting each other. Yeah. No, they do. They do.
1: What's that?
2: They sting. Like you think they can't. They do. They'll fight each other, and they will actually sting each other. Bees sting. The stinging isn't just limited to humans.
1: And so you want someone to go to the water cooler and say that.
2: Oh, I don't even want. I think you will. I think now that you know this,
1: you will be compelled.
2: Again, Brant Hansen Show. Brant Hansen. Bees sting each other. Now go.
1: The more you know.
2: Get out there and make it happen.

0: It's not national.
1: Not Midwest. It's only right here where you are.
0: Uplifting and encouraging, the river is Ohio's home for Jesus music.

0: to play the sousaphone to even be considered to dot the I.
1: But at the River, you get the place of honor every day. No marching or music lessons required.
0: Uplifting and encouraging. The River.
2: Oh.

0: it's Brant and Sherry on the river.
1: You may be able to relate to this. I'm terrible at praying. I'm just being honest about it. I have a hard time remembering to do it sometimes. Isn't that dumb?
0: No.
1: And then my mind...
0: I think that's common. Probably.
1: I think it is, too. I was just trying to put myself down to make everybody feel comfortable, and I know it's you, too. And there you go. There's the strategy, all right? But it is true. I really am bad at it. Like, and I have a hard time even, my mind drifts really quick. Mm-hmm. We've talked about all that, but just so you know, you're among friends, if that's you too. Here's the thing though, what's weird, somebody pointed this out. I'm like, yeah, that's right. That's another great reason to pray. It's weird if somebody talks about you a lot, doesn't talk to you, and they could. Like if Sherry talks about me but doesn't talk to me. Mm-hmm. Or if, like, think in your own life, you know somebody who's right next to you, but you always talk about them. Like, hey, how about pivot and talk to that person? Mm-hmm. And that's the weird thing, too, because we're on the air. We're, like, doing this radio show and stuff, and I talk about God. It's too weird if I don't talk to him.
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0: more Brant and Sherry on uplifting and encouraging the river.
1: I have a theory. You might want to hear this, you might not, but I've been thinking about this. And it may be offensive.
0: Great.
1: Offensive theory.
0: Offensive theories is what people come to the Brant Hanson show for.
1: Where is my awesome? Here we go.
0: Yeah. Oh, no.
1: An offensive theory forthcoming. It has to do with Facebook and Twitter and
0: social media.
1: Yeah, social media. All right. So, theory. People who are constantly angry, constantly battling it out, and you may have friends like this, they're not healthy physically.
0: Mm-hmm.
1: If they're not yet. Matter of time. And I'm backed up by the science on this.
0: Okay.
1: Like, because you do wind up wearing that.
0: That's true.
1: You really do. I think it was Abraham Lincoln that said every man is responsible for his own face after 40 or something like that. Mm-hmm. Like, you really do. I think that's true.
0: And the human body probably isn't made to contain that level of anger and continue to churn right?
1: We know that. I talk about that a lot when I talk about my book about Unoffendable or whatever, about anger, and how Robert Sapolsky, this neuroendocrinologist from Stanford, is like, this will take a toll on your body. And he's not coming at it from a Christian perspective or spiritual perspective at all. He's just going like, this is just facts.
0: Mm-hmm.
1: Physically, you're going to break down. And I have noticed, like, among people I see, like, man, you're not looking your best.
0: Mm-hmm.
1: Like this, you're gonna eventually take some time. You start off, you're 22, 25, not so much. But after a while, man.
0: Well, that's probably why God told us, let it go. Quickly.
1: He actually likes this. He wants us to flourish. Yeah. And I'm not saying it's a one-to-one relationship exactly, but there is a relationship.

0: It's Brant and Sherry on the river.
1: In a world of pain, it is so important that we all just reflect and take a step back and examine.
2: What
0: happens in a world of pain, Brant?
1: I've just been handed some news from the animal kingdom. It's breaking animal news. We break in when we get animal news with the animal news that broke out. And this is a follow-up to an earlier story that we had about a cafe in South Korea. They discovered this cafe that has raccoons in it.
0: Yeah, that's disgusting.
1: So we had some listeners that really loved it, and they were there.
0: They were there.
1: And they've been there twice.
0: Okay.
1: Noah writes, and I need you to listen to this, Sherry. Brant.
0: All right.
1: I wanted to let you know that the raccoon cafe is great. We have been there twice. He had pictures of him and a woman, maybe his wife or sister or friend. I've been there twice, and they had raccoons run around all over and peek over the chairs and run around your legs while I was eating cheesecake. Please listen.
0: I'm sorry.
1: The next sentence. I never got rabies, Sherry. Taking on your concern.
0: The raccoons have rabies.
1: Anyways, he says, I wanted to let you know that down the street away from that cafe is a sheep cafe.
0: Oh, my goodness.
1: Where you can hang out with a couple of sheep. And he sent pictures of that, too, where there's just sheep right next to the table. And while you're having a coffee, and they're also known for their waffles.
0: And
1: I don't know what they're refers to.
0: The sheep are back there making waffles.
1: Anyway, he really liked it, and we have listeners all over the world listening to the podcast, online and stuff, and they really liked it. And they have good waffles at this sheep place.
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10: Overnight, and we're in the upper 30s as high pressure settles into our area for the next 4 or 5 days. Pretty good looking weather pattern. Sunny and mid-60s on Tuesday. We're in the mid-40s and clear Tuesday night. Looks like mid-70s and sunshine Wednesday. I'm meteorologist Steve Hamilton.
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3: 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The River.

0: On the night you're falling all to pieces, you can bring your lonely heart to Jesus. What if I told you that I believe it?
1: We're Brent and Sherry on Uplifting and Encouraging the River.
2: Important household information. I want to pass this along. Thanks to the listener that gave me this an article. 8 things you should not put in the dishwasher.
1: Okay.
2: And this is a good tip. Mm-hmm. 8 things. Heirloom dishes.
1: Okay, right.
2: Don't know that. Wooden utensils.
1: Mm-hmm.
2: Crystal glass. Apparently can take away the shine a bit over time.
1: Okay.
2: What?
1: I'm sorry. I don't know who. No, just go ahead. Sorry.
2: You're not going to take it seriously.
1: I find that really.
2: No, I do. I'm like, hang on a second. Why?
1: I think people know these things.
2: Trying to be helpful.
1: I know. Go ahead. Give us the rest. We have 5 more there.
2: Well, I came up with some. I didn't think their list was complete. I mean, to me, there's okay. Other stuff you should not put in a dishwasher.
1: What would those be?
2: Well, they had takeout containers, too.
1: Yes.
2: A good idea.
1: Mm-hmm.
2: To me, books, paperback or hardback. Because what will happen is it deteriorates over time.
1: Well, the pages will get wet.
2: Pages will get wet.
1: And then the print may run.
2: Small woodland creatures of any sort. It's not hospitable for them because of the heat.
1: They don't want it.
2: They don't feel comfortable with it. Fissile material. Things that are fissionable by thermal neutrons.
1: Yes.
2: Uranium-233, uranium-235, plutonium-239.
1: You don't want that in there.
2: Just think about it. Any of the isotopes that you know are fissile,
1: yeah,
2: I wouldn't put those in a dishwasher.
1: Well, it's called a dishwasher, so I don't think anyone is thinking towards putting those things in there anyway because it's dishwasher.
2: So this has been a household. Some helpful household hints.

0: my stepson is in boot camp. He specifically writes to me about praying for him. I always play the river in the car. I truly believe this music has helped guide him this way.
1: This story and more like it are made possible when you give to the river. 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
1: To be uplifting and encouraging for your family.
0: Where you can experience hope, faith, and honest conversation about real life.

0: The River. We're Brant and Sherry.
1: So there's this list, and this is really important. I have learned this over time. It's really important. There's this list called the fruit of the Spirit. And what that means is, like, there's certain things that'll happen because God is involved in your life. If you've humbled yourself, there's certain things that'll, like, fruit that'll just be born. It won't be because you're awesome, because God's working in you. And the fruit of the Spirit, stuff like love, joy, peace, gentleness, self-control is one of them. Self-control. So that should happen in my life over time. Hopefully you see me get more self-controlled. I still struggle with that though. And I bet you do too. But you know what? Something that really blew me away on the self-control thing. I saw this video. A friend of mine, he showed it at his church, but it was of his dog. And his dog was in the living room and he left a camera on. Mm-hmm. And he had a new, like, sizzly steak, like he just finished this big steak, big, thick, perfect steak. And he had it on his plate, and he left the camera on facing all that, and he set it down on the ground and said no to the dog and then walked off. So the camera is showing just the dog and the steak.
0: Right.
1: And the dog looks at it, looks at it, looks up, looks around, looks at it for like 5 full minutes.
0: Really?
1: With his face, like, right, it just wouldn't. I was told no. Mm-hmm. And then he comes back in, that Scott does, and starts eating. I'm like,
0: wow.
1: That's amazing.
0: Yeah.
1: And am I even capable of that? Mm. Not just with food, but others, like, other stuff. Can, if, like, no, that's not my food. Can I? And it's anyway, I just thought I'd spread the guilt feeling around a little
0: Thank
1: bit.
0: You.
1: Yeah, there you go.
0: I got it.
1: Like,
0: I
1: why
0: got it.
1: Is this dog better than me? Why? I don't get it.
2: When you hear the story,
3: and it lights up your morning with laughter.
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1: Not sure how we feel about this, moms. Headline. Majority of moms admit to hiding snacks. I don't think it's funny.
0: Well, I've heard, we've had listeners that say, we had someone say, the kids came in and were like, we smell brownies. And she's like, really? You do? We do, Mom. We smell brownies. Oh, I don't.
1: Do you? You do. Huh. I know. I guess, you know, it's free country and all that sort of stuff.
0: Sure.
1: But, I mean, as a non-mom, I mean, if there's something in that my house,
0: right?
1: Kind of like you to share that.
0: Well, maybe it's because moms feel as if I share it, I'm not going to be able to have it because you guys are going to take it all.
1: I know.
0: Okay.
1: But still, like, that's because maybe
0: you know that's a legitimate concern.
1: We're hungry too. We are.

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0: Here's the story that made the song.
2: Hey, I'm David Leonard, and this is the story behind the song, Well Done.

0: I wrote this song in a season where I was asking myself if I was really living the life God called me to live. Not the life that looks successful on the outside, but the one that's faithful on the inside. It came from the deep desire I think we all carry to stand before the Father one day and hear the words, "Well done."
1: The story that made the song.
2: On the River.

0: We're Brant and Sherry on Uplifting and Encouraging the River.
1: A question for you. When you identify yourself, how do you identify yourself? People are like, hey, who are you? You're like, you say your name. Tell us more about yourself. Well, how do you start? And I ask this question because if you start with, well, I'm a guy who likes hamburgers, usually with some A1 sauce on it. That's kind of weird, right?
2: It is, yeah.
1: Or I'm a woman who, my name is Jane. I'm a woman who doesn't really enjoy driving on ice. Okay.
2: Yeah.
1: Here's the weird thing about it is, why would you start with that? Because you would normally start, I would start with something more important. Well, I'm a husband, I'm a dad, I'm a believer in Jesus. I would start with these things that are identifying things. And you would too. Anybody, like, you start with the most important stuff. I think this is really important to remember because even though I'm somebody who, you know, has Asperger's and I'm an American and I'm a white person and I'm a male and all that sort of stuff, my real identity is I'm part of God's family. Like, that's, I'm not saying that that's the way you have to introduce yourself to people. They might think it's weird or whatever. What I'm saying is this, that's your real identity. You realize that, right? Like, and that's the primary thing that should shape how you go through your life. I'm saying this to myself too. Like, who I align myself with, who I align myself against. This is my primary identity, and it's the one. And the other stuff is secondary.
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5: It'll be clear overnight, and we're in the upper 30s as high pressure settles into our area for the next 4 or 5 days. Pretty good looking weather pattern. Sunny and mid-60s on Tuesday. We're in the mid-40s and clear Tuesday night. Looks like mid-70s and sunshine Wednesday. I'm meteorologist Steve Hamilton.
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8: Kickstart my heart and take my soul to the OR. 'Cause I can't find a pulse, can't find the beat.

0: It's Brant and Sherry on the river.
1: And one other thing, before we let this go, this study that says majority of moms hide snacks from their family.
0: Because they're not going to be able to get any, Brant, if they don't hide them.
1: I understand, but okay. This is kind of bothersome for the rest of this. So like, what's going on in here? What else
0: is being hidden? Go ahead.
1: But here's this is where I have to go. Come on.
0: Okay.
1: In this article, again, majority of moms hide snacks from their family. It says 1 in 5 women describe their snacking habits as often unhealthy.
0: Mm-hmm.
1: Okay, 1 in 5? So are you...
0: I mean,
1: I think
0: celery?
1: We're continuing to hide stuff. Because you're admitting you're hiding... But, I just furrowed away some carrots and some celery.
0: It could happen.
1: Underneath the...
0: It could happen,
1: yeah, underneath, behind the coffee maker, I have
0: celery,
1: some broccoli and some fresh food.
0: I'm standing with you, Mom.
1: Some vegetables are just tucked away all over the house.

0: it means a lot to me that there's a station I can play in the band when we're all together, and, you know, I'm not going to be embarrassed by anything that's said or sung or done. And then to hear the girls sing the song, you know, that's a blessing.
1: This story and more like it are made possible when you give to the river.
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0: We're Brent and Sherry on Uplifting and Encouraging the River.
1: Oh, I want to hear this.
0: Okay.
1: I was just overhearing Sherry reading her notes on her iPhone from, what was it, from the church.
0: Uh-huh, from service, yeah.
1: So the guy was saying, and I don't know where this is going, so this is dangerous.
0: Right, it's okay. We'll make it through.
1: But the pastor guy was saying that everybody wants to know, what's the will of God? What's God's will?
0: And everyone's so stressed out about it.
1: So what did he say about that?
0: He said, and he took it directly from something in the Bible that I've heard before but never put it together like this. It says, always be joyful, never stop praying, be thankful in all circumstances, for this is God's will for you who belong to Christ Jesus.
1: Wow, where is that?
0: That's in 1 Thessalonians 5:16. And I'm sure I've heard it before. But when just him reading it and saying, this is, okay,
1: yeah, okay.
0: This is it. So be joyful.
1: I need to know God's will for my life. What is it? A lot of us beat ourselves up over that, but read that again.
0: It is, always be joyful, never stop praying, be thankful in all circumstances.
1: Yeah.
0: That's God's will for you who belong in Christ Jesus.
1: You know, we like to complicate things.
0: I was going to say that takes a lot of stress and pressure because those are all things that aren't variables, like what job, what this, what.
1: But wait a second. Does that mean I go to Florida State or Auburn? Honestly, that's the way we think. Or do I take that job or do I take that? How do I know? just wherever you are.
0: Yeah.
1: Be joyful, keep praying, and be thankful.
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0: the River. We're Brant and Sherry.
1: We have a huge opportunity here. Even those of us who are kind of socially awkward, just saw this study about the interactions people have in their communities, like among neighbors.
0: Mm-hmm.
1: Number one, very few people are interacting, even versus a few years ago. It's bad. The other thing is they want interaction. 68% said social anxiety and not feeling they belong make it hard to talk to other people. So the vast majority is going, I want it, but I can't initiate it. The number one answer for what people want and their neighbors, I want more connection with my neighbors. Mm. So you can see, even for those of us who, like me, I'm not super skilled socially, but if you care about people, what a huge opportunity. Most people are just waiting.

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0: George, Brant, and Sherry on the river.
1: I think we can all agree that people need social tips. I'm kind of the social sensei. Now, I didn't set out to do this, but right. I am now. Like, a lot of guys look to me, younger guys, for smoothness tips, basically.
2: Why?
1: Because they see the way I behave, and they like it. They admire me, and because I've adapted so well socially. So I'll do tips now. Let's do it like a role play. I'll have Sherry do this. She's the producer of the show. But,
2: yes.
1: And here's the tip for today, you guys. Come with a question that opens up conversation. Make it something relatable.
2: Mm-hmm.
1: And then the conversation goes from there.
2: Relatable is good.
1: Yeah. So we'll do like one right here. Let me get like a little like dinner party atmosphere.
2: Yes.
1: Okay. And here we go. All right. And so we're at a dinner party.
2: Yeah.
1: At like a work function.
2: Yes.
1: There's like baby carrots or whatever up front.
2: Yes.
1: And you... you be somebody who comes up, like somebody I don't know.
2: Okay. And I'm, okay.
1: Watch.
2: Hey, I think I've seen you around, but I haven't had a chance to introduce
1: Question,
2: myself. My name is
1: How
2: Cher.
1: Much does my eyeball weigh?
2: Brant. I can't, okay. What do you want me to do with that?
1: All right, so she's, the answer
2: is. No one is going
1: okay,
2: to
1: guys,
2: engage
1: normally,
2: there,
1: someone
2: Brant.
1: Someone will say, I don't know, you say one ounce, because a typical human eyeball weighs 1 ounce. It's a totally fair question.
2: It's the...
1: There's nothing
2: it can
1: unfair.
2: Be fair
1: it's relatable.
2: And not appropriate.
1: It's
2: an
1: about you.
2: Question
1: I said, what,
2: the baby
1: as much as your
2: table.
1: Eyeball weigh? Or maybe I said mine. But the point is, it's
2: just
1: relatable. And
2: sense.
1: Guys, it'll work in real life.
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2: Overnight, and we're in the upper 30s as high pressure settles into our area for the next 4 or 5 days. Pretty good looking weather pattern. Sunny and mid-60s on Tuesday. We're in the mid-40s and clear Tuesday night. Looks like mid-70s and sunshine Wednesday. I'm meteorologist Steve Hamilton.
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1: So it's really true, and I have to remind myself of this too, okay? But Jesus is really into daily faithfulness. Pray for your daily bread. Lord, give us our daily bread. That's just your resources for the day. Although that might be literal right now. For a lot of people, like paying for groceries is a struggle. Okay. Ask God for what you need today. And then tomorrow, you know what you can do is ask God for what you need tomorrow. But that can wait till tomorrow. And depend on Him every day. And then watch how He comes through. And then what will happen is you'll learn to trust Him more. You're like, you know what? He just keeps coming through.

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1: It's Brant and Sherry on the river.
2: Sometimes we like to just sit on the old front porch, metaphorically, and then think about days gone by.
1: Nothing like a metaphorical porch.
2: Yeah, right?
1: Yes.
2: So, right now, when you hear lyrics, you're like, what are they saying? You just Google it.
1: Right.
2: We didn't have that.
1: Oh, no.
2: No, what we did was we listened to it 100,000 times, decided what they're saying, and then we argued for that.
1: We did.
2: Other people like, he's saying,
1: no,
2: I'm
1: he's
2: so
1: saying,
2: sure. Well, no, he's saying,
1: no,
2: that's
1: he's
2: that's my shirt. That's what he's saying.
1: Because sometimes they had the lyrics in the case
2: sometimes.
1: Of the where you got the music, but most times they did not.
2: And if we recorded it off the radio.
1: Oh, that's right. You didn't.
2: You don't have any lyrics. Right. So there's nothing to Google. Can
1: we
2: you imagine?
1: Just have to, yeah.
2: I had no idea.
1: You have to listen over and over and
2: right.
1: over again.
2: There were wrong things that we sang for a long,
1: absolutely,
2: long time.
1: Absolutely. That I'm just learning about
2: right, even
1: recently.
2: Now,
1: yeah.
2: Because you get corrected. Did you say, that's my shirt? He said, I'm so sure.
3: At the river, the songs and stories are uplifting and encouraging.
4: Absolutely.
5: And when you win stuff, woo-hoo! That can be uplifting and encouraging too. So to keep it fun for everyone, there are just a few easy rules you should know.
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1: 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And it's not so much about how faithful we are, but it's about how faithful He is. And it doesn't matter what season we're in, God is evergreen in every single season. That's what the song is all about, just a celebration of how good God is no matter what.
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7: I recently caught up with an old friend and was struck by the amount of regret he had. He recounted a broken marriage and bad work experiences. 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Decisions about a career path or marriage. 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
3: 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About a year before writing the song, I was diagnosed with a chronic illness and everything slowed down in a way we couldn't control. I didn't understand why it was happening and I wrestled with God a lot during that time. But in the middle of that, I felt God pull closer to me than ever before.
5: We hope this song is a reminder that growth doesn't always look like a straight line. It's uneven, uncomfortable, and often disguised as failure. In those moments, we hope this song meets you exactly where you're at to remind you that what the enemy meant for evil, God will turn around for your good.
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1: Well, I want you to look at that salsa and say, that is not me. Mm. I'm not the free stuff. I'm the expensive guacamole. Because Jesus looked at you and said, worth it. You are top shelf avocados, friend.
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2: Hey, it's Katie Nicole, and this is the story behind my song, I Found Jesus.

0: I Found Jesus is a song about my testimony. I've been through a lot of hurt in my life, and even in the moments where I wanted to give up on God, He never once gave up on me. Every single step of the way, I found Jesus time and time again, and He gave me a reason to keep going no matter how difficult things got. Romans 8:39 says, "Nor height nor depth nor anything else in creation will ever be able to separate us from the love of God." This verse has given me so much peace and comfort in the moments where I felt unworthy of being loved. God has never turned His back on me once, but there have been many moments that I have tried to walk away from Him, and it led me to some of my lowest moments where I had no choice but to call upon the name of the Lord. And in those moments, I was still met with His grace and loving kindness. So if you've ever felt like you're too far gone, I've been there. And I'm here to tell you that there's a God who has never left you, and He never will.
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It can be really easy to believe all those lies you hear in your head. 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But God says the opposite. That's what this song is all about. It's for King and Country with What If I Told You on the River. Oh, so.

0: David. On the night you're falling all to pieces, you can bring your lonely heart to Jesus. What if I told you that I believe it?
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2: Hey, it's Megan Woods, and my song, Heaven Down Here, came from looking at the world around us and feeling that ache that so many of us carry right now. We may be more connected than ever, but so many of us still feel alone, overwhelmed, and homesick for something that this world can't give us.

0: Heaven Down Here is a cry for the presence of Jesus in the middle of all of it. It's a prayer for the Holy Spirit to come near, for God's will to be done, and for His kingdom to come on earth as it is in heaven.
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2: On the river.

Uplifting and Encouraging the River. I'm producer Mike. Sometimes you try to give yourself a break and relax, but life has other plans. I was really tired last week. Like, I was just really worn out. And so over the weekend, I asked my girlfriend if we would just want to take it easy. On Saturday, we went out for a nice lunch and we ran some errands. We were just going to chill and hang out with the dogs that she was dog sitting. Well, that was before one of the dogs decided to step on something in the yard, and let's just say he needed some immediate medical attention. It was rough. No pun intended. But thankfully, my girlfriend was able to call the people who own the dogs, and they were like, hey, just get some stuff at PetSmart because we know the vet's not open. We're scrambling around. We're trying to take care of this dog, keep him from bleeding anywhere, especially on the rugs. And it was a lot. Thankfully, we got him bandaged up and he did so good, but I still felt so bad for this poor puppy. But so much for our nice, calm, and relaxing day. But hey, at least my girlfriend and I got a good lesson in couples crisis management.

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Crowder will be coming to Grove City Naz on October 18th. You'll be able to hear so many awesome songs from him like this one. It's called Still. 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

0: This song is a goodbye song for all those things that try to weigh us down in life. 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I pray that this song will be an encouragement to you and build your faith no matter what season you're walking through.
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3: There's a lot of creative thinking today about what God is like and what He wants from us. Some people want to see Him as loving and nothing we do matters. Others think it is all about justice for what we have done without any love from Him. 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The truth is, God has already told us who He is and what He desires. 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But here comes the amazing good news. Jesus freed us from the penalty of our sins when He died on the cross. 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

The River, I'm producer Mike. I love the fall season. The weather is great. I'm just trying not to think about the weather that's coming after it. Think positive, right? This too-

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0: perfectly.
1: Uplifting and encouraging the river, I'm producer Mike. Next time you get stuck on 71 or 33 or 270 in traffic, just remember, it could be worse. There could be a cow in the middle of the highway causing the traffic jam instead. There was a cow that escaped from a livestock auction and decided to make a traffic jam of its own. And apparently there's a video of this cow running between the vehicles, and at one point it almost gets into a truck, and one guy climbed into the back of the truck and tried to fend him off with like a rake or something like that to keep it from hopping in the back. Totally something you'd see out of a cartoon. I'm sure it wasn't on that dude's bingo card. Thankfully, the police showed up. They got the cow off the road, returned it safely to the auction, and no one was hurt, not even the cow. But I do have to wonder what the cow was thinking. Maybe it suddenly realized, I don't want to go to somebody's farm. I want freedom to explore.
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3: Yeah.
1: Well, I want you to look at that salsa and say, that is not me. Mm. I'm not the free stuff. I'm the expensive guacamole. Because Jesus looked at you and said, worth it. You are top shelf avocados, friend.
3: Okay.

0: For King and Country on Ohio's Home for Jesus Music, I'm producer Mike. Thanks for listening. No amount of rule following that you can do will please God. That might sound like it's discouraging, but hear me out. My pastor was talking about this weekend in church. We've been going through Galatians, and there's a lot of focus on the law versus the new covenant in that book. The law was given in the Old Testament, and it was to show the people what they had done that had disappointed God. It was to give them kind of a way to live by, but nobody could keep it well. Nobody kept it perfectly up until Jesus came. And nobody was able to earn their way into heaven by doing a good job keeping the law. And that's why Jesus came, because the law was impossible to be able to follow. We've all messed up at some point, except for Jesus. But when Jesus died for us, he made it so that we didn't have to follow the law perfectly to be saved. We just have to believe in him and follow him instead. So when we mess up, when we don't follow God's law perfectly, it's okay. God will forgive us, and we can continue to follow Jesus, knowing that our sins have been covered by his sacrifice.
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5: Most of our weather is the result of natural processes taking place in the atmosphere. Most of it is driven ultimately by the power of the sun, but there's at least one rare form of weather which has a different origin. It is the thunderstorm of exceptional violence brought on by the eruption of a volcano. The number of volcanoes on the Earth is not large, and eruptions are not frequent, yet it is rare for a year to go by without at least one of these untrustworthy mountains blowing its top in some corner of the globe. Often, these bring on tremendous loss of life and devastation to the surrounding area. In the volcano, the explosive force is steam, the result of water seepage deep into the reservoir of geothermal heat that lies a few miles below ground. And it is this same steam belching upward that sets off the incredible thunderstorms that accompany an eruption. All thunderstorms result from the rising of warm, humid air into the chilled upper sky. Warm air laden with moisture becomes almost an explosive mixture when it rises and is suddenly cooled. The violence of the thunderstorm is based on the temperature contrast, the rapid mixing of humid air at, say, 80 degrees with air below freezing. The greater this temperature contrast and the more rapid the mixing, the more violent the storm is. The violence of the thunderstorm that rages around an erupting volcano grows out of the same conditions, although the temperature contrast is much, much greater. More on the way in a moment.
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5: An erupting volcano brings about a rapid mixture of the heat that lurks deep within the earth with the intense cold of the upper air. Superheated steam, with its temperature near 1,000 degrees, is shot upward under pressure. It means an enormous steam jet blows with terrific force into the shocking cold that may be near zero at 6 miles up. The temperature contrast is many times greater than any achieved through normal atmospheric processes. Hence, the resulting thunderstorm is the most violent that eyes and ears have ever seen or heard. The shriek of the wind mingles with the roar of the volcano and the cannon blast of thunder. Inconceivable sound and fury goes on for as long as the mountain erupts. The rain that comes down from this inferno in the air is stained with mud and dust or volcanic ash, burning, choking, and blinding. The rain and the wind become agents by which the volcano spreads destruction into the surrounding area. Many times, as was the case at Mount Pinatubo back in 1991, the rainwaters rushing downslope become creeping streams of mud, which bury lowland areas under many feet of volcanic ash. Here in the U.S., many of the best-known peaks in Washington and Oregon are of volcanic origin, and all of them hold the potential for a disastrous eruption. Two in particular are dangerous, for both are within striking distance of sizable cities. Mount Rainier is only 45 miles away from Tacoma, Washington, and Mount Hood is about the same distance away from the metropolis of Portland, Oregon. That's your Almanac this morning here on the Farm Hour. As always, hope you enjoyed and hope you'll stay tuned.
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5: A quick look now at your 7-day weather forecast here on the Farm Hour, and it's brought to you this Tuesday morning by C&L Shoes, carrying a full line of Carhartt workwear, including pants, sweatshirts, coats, and bibs, plus Red Wing boots and Thorogood shoes. C&L Shoes, Route 301, just north of West Salem. Plenty of sunshine out there today with an afternoon high of 64. Tonight, then, clear skies and a low of 43. Wednesday's weather, mainly sunny tomorrow. Warmest day of the week with a high of 73. And then sunshine on Thursday, a high of 69. Sunny skies on Friday with a high of 66. And looking ahead to the weekend, then, partly sunny on Saturday with a high of 72. Overcast on Sunday, 70. And then partly cloudy skies on Monday, 72 for a high. That's your 7-day forecast on the Farm Hour, brought to you by C&L Shoes. Open Tuesday through Friday from 9 to 6 each day, and Saturdays open 9 to 3. They are closed on Sundays and Mondays. 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C&L Shoes, Route 301, just north of West Salem.
9: 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We get the latest updates from this week's Ohio Crop Products Report. 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While the beginning of October brings gradual harvest progress to Ohio farmers, let's get the latest numbers in this week's Ohio Crop Products Report, which is sponsored by Relentless Ag, every acre at peak performance. 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Matured corn for the state is sitting at 53%, above last week's 48%, but below the 70% average. Corn harvested is sitting at 6%, below the 12% average. Ohio corn condition was rated 65%, good to excellent. As we turn to soybeans, dropping leaves has reached 65% ahead of last week's 59%, but behind the 88% five-year average. Soybeans that have been harvested are at 10%, below the 22% average. And winter wheat planted is at 2%, behind the five-year average of 24%. To learn more on these numbers, you can find the full report today at ohioagnet.com. 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We'll be back to talk markets next here on the Ohio AgNet.
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12: Grain quality discussions were commonplace in the market yesterday. Social media full of pictures showing the moldy, off-colored soybeans, high aflatoxin corn, or crops that just flat have fallen over due to poor standability. More on that probably in the days to come. Export inspections for the week ending October 1, 53.5 million bushels of corn, 41.8 million bushels of beans, 11.1 million bushels of wheat were up year on year on corn and beans down on wheat. I'm Ryan Martin.
9: Thanks, Ryan. 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December corn down 3/4 to 496.5. March corn 511 down 1/2. As we turn to soybeans, November 1279.25 down 1.5. January soybeans 1295.5 down 2 cents. And December wheat 690 down 2.25. As we look to livestock from yesterday's close, October live cattle 217.25 down $1.60. October lean hogs 77.85 down 2 cents. December lean hogs 70.95 up 82 cents. And November feeder cattle 330.12 down $1.02. 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
18: In southeast South Dakota, you'll find a community that celebrates some of the early settlers who homesteaded the area. Their story was one of persecution and migration from Europe before finding a home here. The story is this edition of the American countryside.
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0: had opened her country's land in the 1760s to those who were displaced, mostly due to religious persecution.
1: They were part of a movement known as the Anabaptist movement in Europe that grew out of the Protestant Reformation. And these folks rebelled against the Catholic and the Lutheran Church, primarily over the issue of adult versus infant baptism.
0: Those who went to Russia, what is today's country of Ukraine, were mostly Mennonites, Amish, and Hutterites. But after 100 years in that country, their status changed.
1: That ended in 1870s when there was a Russianization movement, and they were informed that they were going to have to become full Russian citizens. And they had never considered themselves Russian. If they identified any way, it was through their European roots.
0: So they began to come to the United States, many homesteaded in this area of South Dakota. Tim says this included Hutterites, Lutheran, Mennonite, Reformed, and Swiss Amish faith traditions.
1: The folks living in southern Russia in 1873 sent out a 12-member delegation to come out and spy out the land. The railroad folks were very eager to have them because there was all this land available thanks to the Homestead Act.
0: Many came here, although there were settlements in many parts of this country in Canada. There's more to this story, though, and it's next time as we travel the countryside in Freeman, South Dakota. I'm Andrew McCray.
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6: 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An S&P Global Energy report for U.S. farmers and ranchers in action suggests that the world's farmers will easily meet projected food demand in the future. Here's Juan Sakoto of S&P Global.
8: When I started my career some 30 years ago, it was all about the challenge of meeting food demand by 2040, 2050. That has changed. The challenge is, how do we keep farmers farming? Because there is now a greater capacity to produce than there is the demand.
6: Sakoto says if there's a challenge here, it's about finding new markets for what farmers are producing more efficiently. Sakoto's colleague, Emerson Wallenberg, says technology is expected to rapidly improve ag production.

0: production. He believes this can spur expansion in biofuels.
1: We need new markets for agriculture. If not, we will have lower prices, even land going out of production, right? Biofuel can change that. That's the main conclusion here as well. So biofuels and new opportunities in biofuels, not only increasing blending rates, for example, in road ethanol, but also new markets like marine, like SAF, so that can create additional demand.
0: Learn more on the show info page at NorthShoreProductions.com. That's Farm to Fork. I'm Daryl Anderson.
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10: Well, we're still chopping corn. We're kind of looking to see the light at the end of the tunnel here. You know, we always plant some corn after some first cutting hay, so that's kind of drying down, and that's always what we kind of wait for in order to finish up chopping. And hopefully that's going to happen this week. I think we probably have another 30 acres or so to do, and then we'll be wrapping that up.
9: And now let's hear from Melissa Clark of Miami County.
11: We began cutting beans during the last week of September, once it dried off enough. So yield on those has been slightly above average on what we've ran so far, and moisture is good. It's between 12 and 14 on everything. And we ended up getting about 1/2 inch of rain Friday night into Saturday morning. So we took a break this weekend, but we plan on getting back into the beans today. Our forecast is looking good for the next couple weeks, pretty favorable for harvest. So we're hoping to get through the rest of our beans by the end of next week and move on to corn.
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8: Hey, thanks, Allison. Well, the beginning of October brings gradual harvest progress to Ohio farmers. Let's get the latest numbers in this week's Ohio Crop Products Report, which is sponsored by Relentless Ag, every acre at peak performance. 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Ohio farmers continue to make gradual harvest progress as corn and soybean maturity advances across the Buckeye State. Crop condition remains strong overall, though harvest activity for both crops is still trailing the five-year average pace. USDA reports there were 4.8 days suitable for field work during the week ending October 4th. Mature corn for the state is sitting at 53%, above last week's 48%, but below the 70% average. Corn harvested is sitting at 6%, below the 12% average. Ohio corn condition was rated 65%, good to excellent. As we turn to soybeans, dropping leaves has reached 65% ahead of last week's 59%, but behind the 88% five-year average. Soybeans that have been harvested are at 10%, below the 22% average. And winter wheat planted is at 2%, behind the five-year average of 24%. To learn more on these numbers, you can find the full report today at OhioAgNet.com. With October being SCN Action Month, we get an update from Dusty Sonneberg.
12: Joining me today is Justin Moritz. He is with BASF, and we are talking Nemisphere as October is SCN Action Month. And Justin, how does Nemisphere work? Can you give us a 30,000-foot view or perspective of how it actually works in the plant?
13: Yeah, so as a cryprotein, the nematode's going to ingest that protein. It's going to go to the intestine of the nematode. It's going to cause sepsis. A leaky intestine, and then you have death in the nematode. This is different than what we have with the native traits. The native traits basically build a wall off inside of the root of the soybean, starving them to death. They work in opposite ways, and so that's a good thing. That helps build that durability and that longevity. But it's very similar to the other cryproteins that we've seen in the way that it works. So you get ingestion, and then you get that sepsis, and then death. So,
12: well, you mentioned earlier before we came on the air that you actually had some Nemisphere plots here in the Buckeye State and had a chance to look at those. What are initial reports looking like?
13: Over the course of the summer, I've been looking at several plots across the state, and they look very good. The one thing, I've actually looked at these plots from Iowa to Ohio and from Wisconsin to Kentucky. But the one thing that I think helps kind of build this story that we're talking about here, Dusty, is in several of these plots, the Peking varieties or Peking plus Nemisphere may look better. But in the next plot, we get there and the PI88, 788 with Nemisphere looks the best. And this is fairly similar germplasm. We're using an ISO line set where we're taking the trait in and out, and we're comparing to build what is that benefit in those areas to be able to provide a really good vision of that through this year and towards launch.
12: Again, my guest today has been Justin Moritz. He is with BASF. We've been talking about soybean cyst nematode and a new technology out there that's coming online very soon, Nemisphere. Reporting for the Ohio AgNet, I'm Dusty Sonnenberg.
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14: Plenty of sunshine over the next few days. Great opportunities to beat out in the field. I'm Chief Meteorologist Ryan Martin. Let's take a look at that Ohio Ag weather update. I'm putting together this dry forecast, keeping it that way through the rest of this week, the weekend of the first half of next week. It's a little bit of a chilly start this morning in parts of northern Ohio. Some colder Canadian air backed in to Michigan late yesterday and southwestern Ontario overnight last night. We're feeling it this morning in the north, but going forward, we see plenty of southwest flow dominating here, and that takes temperatures right back up. So chilly start, but dry and excellent drying weather the rest of this week, weekend early next. Our next chance of rain is going to be next Thursday, a frontal boundary coming through, giving a chance for showers, maybe a few thunderstorms. 1/4 inch of rain at least, perhaps 1.5 inches in spots if thunderstorms do things just right. And then we're back to dry weather behind it to finish out next Friday through the weekend and into early the week of the 19th. I'm Ryan Martin.
8: 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Stay tuned. We'll be back with more next here on the Ohio AgNet.
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18: This is the Ohio AgNet, the voice you know with the news you trust. I'm Ty Higgins. In today's agricultural economy, farmers may be thinking about different strategies to get the most out of every dollar. But for some of those choices, that may lead to not getting the most out of every acre. Jeremy Sharp joins us with Syngenta. He is the U.S. corn herbicide product lead. Jeremy, great to see you. Welcome in.
19: Hey, thanks for having me, Ty.
18: As I mentioned, growers are watching every dollar right now, and when it comes to choosing a herbicide, what cost should they think about beyond just the price of the jug or tank?
19: You know, that's a great question. You know, purchase price is part of the equation, but it's not the entire equation. There are other costs to think about, and one of those could be rescue applications, your current weed spectrum, the pressure, the yield impact, total cost of performance versus upfront price, and don't forget about time. Your time has value too. And sometimes the cheapest option can carry more risks as well. And a herbicide that performs consistently and can protect your yield potential can deliver a better return on investment than maybe a lower cost option that leaves control gaps or additional inputs or questions later in the season.
18: What can happen when products don't stay properly mixed or they're suspended in the tank?
19: Yeah, when things settle in the tank, it can cause a lot of damage. You can clog nozzles and jets, clog a pump, and slow down your entire operation. Tank cleanout and equipment downtime can quickly become very costly. And if a product settles out and causes delays, growers can risk missing their ideal application timing for weed control. Other things that can happen would be uneven application, leading to potential weed escapes or crop response. And when products don't stay properly suspended, a consistent application rate can be difficult to achieve.
18: I mentioned that farmers are looking at that bottom line and trying to make those cuts wherever they can. What's one question that every grower, though, should ask before choosing the lowest cost option?
19: Yeah, there's a reason why it's low cost. And what is that reason? Small savings up front can disappear quickly if you need a rescue application or face yield loss from weed escapes. And another question is, what backs this product? Look beyond the active ingredients and evaluate the complete acre solution. Look for consistent field results across different environments, weed pressures, and the season, not just what's on the label. What value comes with the product beyond the jug is another relevant question. Consider agronomic expertise, stewardship resources, technical support, and the confidence that comes from working with a company standing behind its products.
18: A lot of expected costs throughout the growing season that farmers know are coming, but of course, those unexpected costs are the ones that can bite you. What's the best way for a grower to work to reduce the odds of those unexpected costs showing up later on in the season?
19: Another excellent question. I cannot emphasize this enough. Please start clean, stay clean. 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
18: Jeremy Sharp, he's with Syngenta, their U.S. corn herbicide product lead. Always great to see you, and thanks for the info.
19: Thanks again, Ty. Have a good day.
18: For the Ohio AgNet, I'm Ty Higgins. We'll see you down the road.
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14: Grain markets finished off the Monday session mostly higher, giving a decent start to the week overall. The forecast is getting wetter for the western part of the Midwest going forward, but in the central to eastern Corn Belt, we are still just starting a wide-open, long-term dry window that goes all the way through midweek next week. USDA announced 129,000 metric tons of corn sold to Mexico, 104,000 metric tons of beans sold to an unknown buyer. Mexico was starting to ramp up as a buyer of U.S. corn on breaks. Managed Money bought 3,700 contracts of wheat yesterday, 5,100 contracts of corn, 6,100 contracts of soy oil, but beans just didn't really get a whole lot of excitement, or rather corn didn't get a whole lot of excitement. The Brazilian real rallied 4 percentage points yesterday amid the runoff election between Bolsonaro and President Lula. That's something to watch for the commodity cycle as we go forward the rest of this week and next. I'm Ryan Martin.
8: 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December corn down 3/4 to 496.5. March corn 511 down a half. As we turn to soybeans, November 1279.25 down 1.5. January soybeans 1295.5 down 2 cents. And December wheat 690 down 2.25. As we look to livestock from yesterday's close, October live cattle 217.25 down $1.60. October lean hog 77.85 down 2 cents. And November feeder cattle 330.12 down $1.02. 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
6: A quick look now at your 7-day weather forecast here on the Farm Hour, and it's brought to you this Tuesday morning by C&L Shoes, carrying a full line of Carhartt workwear, including pants, sweatshirts, coats, and bibs, plus Red Wing boots and Thoroughgood shoes. C&L Shoes, Route 301, just north of West Salem. Plenty of sunshine out there today with an afternoon high of 64. Tonight, then, clear skies and a low of 43. Wednesday's weather, mainly sunny tomorrow. Warmest day of the week with a high of 73. And then sunshine on Thursday, a high of 69. Sunny skies on Friday with a high of 66. And looking ahead to the weekend, then, partly sunny on Saturday with a high of 72. Overcast on Sunday, 70. And then partly cloudy skies on Monday, 72 for a high. That's your 7-day forecast on the Farm Hour, brought to you by C&L Shoes. Open Tuesday through Friday from 9 to 6 each day. And Saturdays open 9 to 3. They are closed on Sundays and Mondays. 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C&L Shoes, Route 301, just north of West Salem.
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0: 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Had this been an actual emergency, you would have received instructions and information related to that emergency over this and other stations in your area. This concludes this test of the East Central Ohio Emergency Alert System.
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5: Do you know that God has given you and me instructions to carry out here on earth? In fact, he did that with his followers immediately through the words of Jesus. He didn't expect his followers to carry out those instructions on their own. He gave them his power through the Holy Spirit. Here's what Scripture says. In the words of Jesus from Acts 1, you'll receive power when the Holy Spirit comes on you, and you'll be my witnesses. That is, in fact, the great responsibility of those of us who claim a relationship with God. It is to be a witness. What does a witness do? Simply tells what he knows and what he's seen. And that's what we can do with others as we share what God has done in us through Christ. What a great opportunity, and he gives us the power. I'm Bob Fetterhoff with A Minute with the Master from Walk the Bible in Worcester, Ohio.
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1: And here's a happy heart story for you. Kim noticed her little four-year-old came home from school starving.
0: Oh, no.
1: 2 days in a row, which was a little strange because she's usually a good eater.
0: How old's the kid? Four?
1: Four. Okay, and geez. She was so hungry those days that she was coming home. So on the second day, Kim asked a few more questions. And her daughter explained that she's been throwing away her sun butter and jelly sandwiches.
0: Why?
1: Because she didn't want to get her best friend sick.
0: Oh, there was an allergy.
1: Well, here's how it gets a little funny. Her mom had just switched to a whole wheat bread with little grains baked into the crust.
0: Uh-huh.
1: And this sweet four-year-old thought that those grains were peanuts. That's what she thought. But there's a reason she'd been eating sun butter instead of peanut butter.
0: Little sweetie.
1: I know. And her mom, you know, like, just that's the biggest heart moment of like, oh, she's trying so hard. Since her friend had a peanut allergy, she didn't want to risk it. So she kept quietly throwing away her sandwich and skipping lunch.
0: My goodness.
1: I know. I mean, a four-year-old choosing to go hungry just to protect her friend.
0: Mm-hmm.
1: That is love in the purest form. And that's a happy heart story for you.
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0: It's like having friends around your kitchen table to start your day. 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Josh and Hannah aren't the break-in for breakfast type.
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0: Josh on the River Morning Show. Hannah's on maternity leave, but we've got some of the best moments of the show for you now.
1: Stop overthinking it.
2: Josh, I know this is normally your thing.
0: Yeah.
2: But I'm taking the reins today because I can't tell if I'm overthinking something.
0: Okay. Uh-huh. Oh, well, so, I'm a professional. I can tell you if you are or not.
2: So there was this new person at my gym, right? And I do like a class-oriented gym. So we're all going through the same sets of workouts.
0: Yeah, workout stuff.
2: Yeah,
0: okay.
2: Yeah. So it's her first day, obviously, and I'm watching, and she's in my group, my grouping. We're all doing our same little workout, and she's doing the wrong exercise.
0: Which is
2: totally normal. First day stuff.
0: Sure,
2: no
0: yeah.
2: big deal.
0: Don't know what you're doing yet.
2: But I can't just watch her do six rounds of lunges because, no, you don't want to do six rounds of lunges.
0: Is it too much lunges?
2: It's brutal.
0: Okay.
2: Yeah. So you're supposed to mix it up a little bit. So I said her name and I tried to be friendly and I gave a little suggestion on what she should be doing.
0: Okay.
2: Thinking I was being helpful.
0: Oh, no.
2: But then my brain just... It just rolled off the deep end a little bit because does she feel embarrassed now? Did I make her feel silly? Or maybe she's like, who is this person telling me what to do?
0: Yeah.
2: Did I come off as a know-it-all? And oh my gosh, maybe even worse.
0: Okay.
2: What if she doesn't want to come back now because
0: Hannah.
2: This girl at the gym embarrassed her?
0: You started this by saying you weren't sure if you were overthinking. I can unequivocally say you are overthinking this.
2: I don't know, though.
0: I think you are. What was your tone when you suggested?
2: Well, so that's the thing. There's really loud music. So I just tapped her on the shoulder and I said her name. And then I pointed at the person next to her for her to look at which workout she should be doing right now.
0: So it was a gentle thing. It wasn't like, hey, dum-dum.
2: No, but it's your first time, which is intimidating. It's really hard to go to a gym for the first time.
0: But I would want somebody to tell me, like, no, we're doing this now. I think you were fine. If she doesn't show up, let's have another...
2: She wasn't there today.
0: Oh.
2: This was yesterday, and she wasn't there today.
0: All right, when's your next workout?
2: On Monday.
0: Okay, let's check in on Monday.
2: Okay.
0: Because you might... You might not be overthinking this.
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0: uplifting and encouraging the river. It's the River Morning Show. I'm Josh. Hannah's on maternity leave, but we're remembering when she was here with some of the best moments of the show.
1: Be honest. Did you choose your pet or did they choose you?
0: I'm going to give you a third option. Jesus paired us together.
1: Oh, I love that.
0: He knew we needed each other.
1: Yes. You can share your gotcha day story, the day your little fur baby entered your life and forever into your heart. 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A year ago this month, our cat Fish entered our lives. I had been begging my husband Chris for a little kitty cat, and he kept pushing back because of this little thing of me being allergic or something.
0: How good of a husband, though. He's like, I don't think you want what you want.
1: He's like, you will be miserable. And I was like, there is medicine for that.
0: Hashtag
1: it is okay.
0: Claritin.
1: Worth it, yes. But he finally agreed and said, we will stop at one shelter. One. And if they don't have kittens, then we know it's not meant to be. And of course they had kittens.
0: Of course they did. Every
1: shelter doesn't have kittens.
0: It's kittens.
1: I know.
0: That's how you get people in there.
1: I know. So we met this little fella at the time. He was named Galapagos. And now you know him as Fish the cat.
2: Fishers.
1: But Josh, you have sweet little Ollie. Mm-hmm. What's his gotcha day story?
0: I mean, he's a COVID pup. Like,
1: oh yeah,
0: we were home and everybody was out walking their dogs in our neighborhood. And I'm like, you know what? I have never had a dog in my life. I want a dog.
1: And you're such a pet guy that surprises me.
0: Yeah, well, my parents growing up, my mom was especially like, everyone else can have pets. I don't want pets in the house.
1: They're quite messy, so that's
0: so
1: fair.
0: It's fine. Ollie has even turned her heart, though. She loves that
1: cute
0: dog. And my brother's like, what is this?
1: Yeah.
0: Because they don't live nearby, so she doesn't get to love on their dogs. She just likes ours. Ollie was going to be a Christmas present for our kids as a surprise.
1: Mm-hmm.
0: And then that winter, on Christmas Eve, when we were supposed to pick him up, there was like 7 inches of snow forecast.
1: Oh.
0: And we had to drive quite a distance to get the dog.
1: Uh-huh.
0: So we moved up Gotcha Day to the night before. My kids went out to dinner with my parents. They came home and wondered why the back door was open. Where was mom? Why was I videotaping? And she walks in with this tiny little black poof.
1: Oh, just a little nugget.
0: Yeah, and they're like, we got a
1: dog! So cute.
0: It was so fun. We still have the video, obviously, and I'll watch it every now and then because the kids are so little.
1: Yes.
0: And the dog was so little. He was tiny.
1: Aww.
0: And we have loved him ever since. He's a great dog. He's very, very good. And we wouldn't have it any other way. He's been a great first experience for all of us for a pet.
1: It's a good thing you went, you know, small and very little. He doesn't shed at all, right?
0: He doesn't shed at all.
1: That was a good way to go for your first puppers.
0: And I know this, like, we bought him. And the reason why, and I'm all about adopting and rescuing and all those things. We have friends who are deathly allergic to every kind of dog except this kind. So we got that so we could still have friends.
1: Absolutely.
0: And have them to our house.
1: Look, there is absolutely a place for adopting and absolutely a place for healthy, practical.
0: Yeah, right.
1: Breeding. It is okay.
0: That's the reason why. And this breeder, top notch, they were great.
1: Yes. Share how your fur baby entered your heart and your home. What's their gotcha day story? 800-609-1049.
3: 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Hours for the free community event will be 10 to 2. The event's designed to connect older adults and caregivers with local organizations, resources, information, and opportunities that can help them live healthy, active, and fulfilling lives in Holmes County. Attendees will enjoy a free lunch and have the opportunity to visit more than 20 local vendors at the event. Elsewhere in the news, the Salvation Army Women's Auxiliary is holding its annual Coats for Kids program this Saturday from 8 to 2 at First Presbyterian Church in Worcester. This fall marks the 33rd year that the Salvation Army Women's Auxiliary has provided new coats to Wayne County children in need. The project serves children from infancy through 12th grade, generally providing around 300 to 400 new coats each year. And finally, a musician who combines spoken scripture with original piano compositions will be presenting two free programs at Orrville Grace Brethren Church. The programs featuring Matt Wilder will take place this Sunday from 11 to 6. I'm Ron Hamilton for 104.5 The River.
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9: Weather. Chilly start to our day. Plenty of sunshine coming in, though, in the afternoon, high upper 60s. Tonight, clear, low 45, and we are sunny for tomorrow, the high mid-70s.
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2: About two and a half years ago, my wife, we had a couple smaller dogs. We've had smaller dogs for years. And my wife, she actually wanted to get another dog. I'm like, look, the only way we're going to be getting another dog is one, it's going to be a bigger dog, and two, it's one I can have and I can train from when it was a pup.
1: Mm-hmm.
2: And the very next day, she sent me one of her Facebook friends had posted they had golden retriever puppies.
0: Uh-oh.
2: And she sent me a picture, and I looked at it, and I'm like, okay, I want to see it.
0: Yeah. Yep.
2: And just happened to be the last one. Her friend brought the puppy over to the house. It was running around the backyard. It was playing with all of her tiny dogs.
1: Yeah.
2: And

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0: Here's the story that made the song.
2: I'm Rachel Purcell, and this is the story behind my song, Keep Going.

0: This is my story. I have been knocked down a million and one times, and I need help if I'm going to run this race. And I love that Hebrews says we can fix our eyes on Jesus, who is the author and perfecter of our faith. He's the one who set this race out for us to run, and he is faithful to help us run this race. He is the one who will be our strength and be our endurance. So if you're thinking about giving up today, fix your eyes on Jesus and keep going.
1: The story that made the song.
2: On the river.

0: keep going.
1: This is the River Morning Show. We're Josh and Hannah. And God is so gentle and kind with us. When I really think about it, I'm blown away. I was talking with one of my kids this weekend. They were struggling in faith a bit, feeling distant from God, not really motivated to read the Bible or to pray. And I said, well, welcome to the club, kid. That's all of us at some point. And so you might think at times when you have felt distant and unmotivated, it's either because God moved far away or because you're struggling with wanting to spend time with him, God would be fed up and say, fine, you're on your own. Like, that's how I, as a human, in my knee-jerk reactions might be.
2: Sure.
1: But I've said it before and I'll say it again. Thank God he is nothing like me.
2: Right? Amen.
1: That's not how God acts at all. All through the Bible, he says to people like you and me and to like one of my kids, come home. The prodigal son was welcomed home. The disciples who abandoned Jesus, he sought them out to restore them. The first Christians who kept getting it wrong in their churches, God continued to send letters to them to remind them of the true things. The Israelites in the Old Testament who saw God's miracles and still followed other gods instead, he still welcomes them home. God doesn't send you or me away. He calls us back to him. The first part of James, the book of James in the New Testament, is chapter 4, verse 8, says, come close to God, and God will come close to you. And in a vacuum, you could be like, okay, so I've got to make my way to God. No, he already came here. He wants you. And so when you decide you want him, he's like, there we go. That's what I'm talking about. So if you want God and you want to get close to God, you feel you're distant to God, it just takes that one step. Pray. And then read a chapter in the Bible. And then tomorrow, do it again. And the next day, do it again. Because when you position yourself to go to God, you'll find he's been waiting for this moment. Not with a stern look or a lesson to teach you, but with the open arms of a good dad who says, child, I love you. Welcome home.
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3: Time now for a local Sports Ohio report. Baseball, the Guardian season will be on the brink tomorrow. Cleveland fell to the White Sox 4-3 yesterday, down 2-0 in the best of five series. Again, offense, the problem. Guardians didn't have any. They were benefited in the first inning by a Chicago error and a couple of walks and scored two runs. But in the end, just four hits. Gavin Williams had a high pitch count, only lasted five, gave up two. Eric Sobrowski, two more, and the Guardians lose 4-3. Tanner Bibee will try and save the season tomorrow afternoon. Elsewhere, the Yankees are also on the brink of postseason elimination. Tampa won Game 2 5-2 last night and lead the series 2-0. NFL, the Monday Nighter won by Atlanta. The Falcons ran all over New Orleans. Final 45-24. Bijan Robinson, 145 yards and two touchdowns. Mike Breckenridge, 104.5 The River.
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1: You have been made new through Jesus, and that's not just a one-time thing. His mercies are new every single morning, even on the days you don't feel it. I know I'm not the only one who does this. Sometimes you still carry the stuff he already set you free from.
0: What do you mean sometimes?
1: I know.
0: I've got this wheelbarrow back here.
1: No, you hold on to those old chains that he broke. Mm-hmm. They're attached to nothing, but because you're used to them, they were your safety blanket for a little. You just grab them off the ground and you let them weigh you down. I hate that I do that.
0: Yeah.
1: I really do.
0: I think it's everybody, honestly.
1: But then, and you've felt this before too, the right song comes on, or you hear that right conversation on the air, and you are reminded that you are loved, you are forgiven, you have been given new life, and you throw those chains down and there is lightness and joy to your day.
0: There's a skip in your step.
1: There really is.
0: Because you finally can skip again.
1: Yes. You're not tripping over chains.
0: Right, right.
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4: 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I'm Joe Everett. Soybeans started the week higher, with November beans gaining 2.5 cents to close at 1280. The market got some early strength from the sharply higher Brazilian real, but prices backed off from the season highs. The $13 mark remains a key level to watch. Export demand continues to be a bright spot, with soybean inspections running 31% ahead of last year through the first month of the marketing year. As we look at wheat, prices moved higher yesterday, with December Kansas City wheat gaining 7 cents to close at 742. Support came from the renewed Black Sea tensions, but the U.S. export demand remains a concern, with wheat inspections running 35% below last year. 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
12: Start to our day. Plenty of sunshine coming in, though. In the afternoon, high upper 60s. Tonight, clear, low 45. And we are sunny for tomorrow, the high mid-70s.
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14: Now,
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14: 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Whoa!

0: morning show. Hannah is on maternity leave. I'm Josh, producer Mike, hanging out too.
1: News that'll make you go,
2: wait, what?
0: Tis the season for enormous pumpkins, of course. All the pumpkin shows try to have that competition.
3: Oh, yeah.
0: But it's not only the pumpkins. World records are being broken in England, of all places, with these seven largest vegetables.
3: Oh, okay.
0: Just recently crowned as the world's largest, longest, whatever. The world's tallest cucumber plant. Measured at 25 feet tall.
3: 25 feet tall.
0: 25 feet tall. That is two stories in a building.
3: So this, you said plant. Is this like an actual cucumber you would eat?
0: No,
3: or
0: no,
3: the
0: no,
3: plant
0: no.
3: as a whole?
0: The whole thing.
3: Okay.
0: The entire plant.
3: I mean, still
0: plant.
3: Very impressive.
0: Next, world's heaviest sweet corn kernel. Nearly 1 pound.
3: Whoa.
0: One kernel. Almost
3: That's
0: a pound.
3: Crazy.
0: The world's heaviest sunflower head. Nearly 17 pounds.
3: 17 pounds?
0: That's heavier than you.
3: Pretty much, yeah.
0: World's longest dandelion root. Over 3.5 feet.
3: Oh, man. I can just see the anger in my dad's eyes as
0: yes!
3: he would try to pull that out of the yard.
0: It's like, just keep... It's like the clown with the handkerchiefs coming out of his
3: oh,
0: sleeve.
3: Oh, yeah.
0: These are the world record-breaking vegetables grown in England. They have an actual festival for this kind of competition, and so it continues. The world's heaviest beetroot, which I don't know why we would ever even care, that over 1 pound, which
3: yeah.
0: is wild.
3: Impressive, but yeah, like you said, nasty.
0: The world's heaviest loofah. I always thought that was the thing you used in the shower.
3: Yeah, that's a vegetable?
0: Yeah, whatever. It's over 11 pounds. Okay, great. And then the world's longest trombencino. Do you know what that is?
3: I have no idea. I just pictured a trombone.
0: Yeah, that's why. Because it's the gourd that's like rounded. It's very light colored. It's rounded at the bottom. Then it's got the long neck.
3: Oh, yeah. I've seen those. Yeah.
0: So like trombencino. Okay. Just under 5 feet. That's almost as tall as my daughter.
3: That's insane. What?
0: Now, these are all the largest world record-breaking vegetables from this thing in England. I would like somebody to please make the world's largest cream stick donut and deliver it here, please.
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0: 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Hannah's on maternity leave, but we've got some of the best moments of the show for you now.
1: Is that real? True story.
2: True story. The very first stab, no more in history happened between two brothers.
0: Say stab, no more?
2: Yes.
0: Okay. Well, I mean, it works. We all know what you're talking about.
2: In the Bible, in the book of Genesis, Adam and Eve, the ones from the Garden of Eden, had two sons, Cain the farmer and Abel the shepherd. One worked the fields and the other cared for sheep. When it came time to bring an offering to God, Abel chose the very best, fat, healthy sheep from his flock.
0: And that's what we're supposed to do, bring the best.
2: Cain brought some crops, but they weren't his best. They'd seen better days. So God accepted Abel's gift, but not Cain's. And Cain's face burned hot with anger. God saw it and warned him, "Do what's right and you'll be accepted. But if you don't, sin is crouching at your door, ready to take over." He was really gracefully warning him.
0: Yeah.
2: Still, Cain called Abel out to the field. With jealousy boiling over into tragedy, Cain, stab, no more, his brother. And God asked, "Where is your brother?" He knew. Cain replied with a really famous line. Mm-hmm. He said, "Am I my brother's keeper?" Spoiler, yes. Yes,
0: also,
2: he was.
0: Don't answer sarcastically to God. Yeah. It never goes well.
2: It shows the dangers of letting anger and jealousy take over, whereas choosing kindness and doing our best like Abel brings peace to you and joy to God. And that's a true story.

0: 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Lots more to learn today from River Morning Show guest co-host Cochran and Company. And in fact, we're going to dive into it. You're going to learn today in 7 minutes. And just a heads up, get your fingers ready.
1: Time now for your River News Report, where locally, older adults, caregivers, and community members are all invited to attend Living Well in Holmes County tomorrow at Grace Church in Millersburg. Hours for the free community event will be 10 to 2. The event's designed to connect older adults and caregivers with local organizations, resources, information, and opportunities that can help them live healthy, active, and fulfilling lives in Holmes County. Attendees will enjoy a free lunch and have the opportunity to visit more than 20 local vendors at the event. Elsewhere in the news, the Salvation Army Women's Auxiliary is holding its annual Coats for Kids program this Saturday from 8 to 2 at First Presbyterian Church in Worcester. This fall marks the 33rd year that the Salvation Army Women's Auxiliary has provided new coats to Wayne County children in need. The project serves children from infancy through 12th grade, generally providing around 300 to 400 new coats each year. And finally, a musician who combines spoken scripture with original piano compositions will be presenting two free programs at Orville Grace Brethren Church. The programs featuring Matt Wilder will take place this Sunday from 11 to 6. I'm Ron Hamilton for 104.5 The River.
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6: Weather. Chilly start to our day. Plenty of sunshine coming in, though, in the afternoon, high upper 60s. Tonight, clear, low 45, and we are sunny for tomorrow, the high mid-70s.
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2: Ice Cube.
0: Ooh.
2: Okay. I'm not like one of these crazy kids that can do it in 3 seconds.
0: The fact that you can complete it. Wow.
2: Yeah, it's been a while, but I'm under a minute.
0: Is that something you did as a kid all the time, or is this like picked it up on the road?
2: Picked it up on the road during COVID on the drive-in theater tours.
0: Oh, man.
2: I had a kid from my church. He was really into Rubik's Cubes, and he gave me one. And I took it out with me, and I just hotel rooms, loneliness, Cracker Barrel, take out, and just figuring out this Rubik's Cube.
0: How do you figure that out? I will admit, I don't have the brain that is built for a Rubik's Cube. I get lost in the general world very easily. I don't see colors very well. So this a Rubik's Cube is my...
2: It's stacked.
0: It's the bane of my existence, man.
2: Yeah. That's funny. I don't do well with patterns, and I'm colorblind. So I've never been much of a Rubik's Cube guy. So it's like, you know what?
0: Shocking.
2: Like maybe isn't for you. Yeah. How about a slingshot?
0: Yes, that'll work.
2: Dude, I don't know, man. I can kind of hyperfixate.
0: Yeah,
2: so I think I have a little undiagnosed ADD where, like, either I focus on nothing or I focus on one thing forever. So I did that, but I just looked up, like, some, I don't know, they call them algorithms, moves and things.
0: It's like patterns
2: and
0: then, that you had to follow.
2: Yeah, you learn. It's mainly pattern memorization, and then you can get there from any place.
0: Like, okay.
2: That's kind of what helped is, like, I learned some of those signature things, and then basically you can mix it up however you want, and as long as I can get it to this point, then I can solve it.
0: Yeah.
2: You know?
0: So I expect to see on your Instagram soon you with your hand in a brown paper bag doing it blind. Okay?
2: Oh, my gosh.
0: Let's get it back. Come on.
2: Wow, that'd be nuts. I know the kids that do it with one hand.
0: Yeah, dude.
2: I'm sitting there. I'm sweating even when I'm done. I'm like...
0: You're like by yourself. Somebody comes around the corner. They're like, "You all right, man?"
2: It's like the Rocky training montage. You know, I'm just like, one minute I'm in a meat locker with it. The next minute, like, I'm doing sit ups.
0: Yeah, that's right.
2: Like, I'm like, ah.
0: We got AI, dude. We can make this movie. We can make it.
3: Nobody's perfect.
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0: Another cool and gorgeous day today for the fall. This is the River Morning Show. My name is Josh. Hannah's on maternity leave, and it's not often there's so much to learn that this whole thing gets divided into two, but here we are.
1: You're gonna learn today.
0: You're gonna learn today, and besides doing a Rubik's Cube, what else do people not know about you? That's the question being posed to River Morning Show guest co-host Cochran and Company. Okay, so we set aside the toys, the fidget stuff. What else do people not really know about you till right now?
2: My favorite food is jambalaya.
0: Really? Even from being from Indiana?
2: Yeah. Oh, yeah. I'm just like, again, I think it's a hyperfixation thing. Like, it's happened more recently, but I'm all about it.
0: Are there variations of that, or is it always the same combination? I don't even know.
2: I think there's variations.
0: Okay.
2: I like a tomato-ier one. I like a red.
0: Yeah.
2: I like it to look red. There's like gray ones, like the Creole style is kind of gray looking. It's a little earthier looking. I'm not about that.
0: No, if it looks like it used to be jambalaya, I don't want to eat it now as jambalaya.
2: No, that's fair. Yeah. people ask me about this a lot, but I would say if I wasn't doing music, I would probably do interior design of some kind.
0: Dude, you and I are the same person. Yes, me too. Yeah. Except that whole color thing. I can't do it, but I love it.
2: So the modern farmhouse thing really plays to your advantage.
0: It does. I'm like, hey, whites.
2: Guess what? We're doing black and white.
0: Whites and blacks. Yes. This is so good. Okay, so
2: I like it because I did graphic design for a long time for my church.
0: There you go.
2: And to me, a living room is just like a Photoshop canvas.
0: Yeah.
2: You can do whatever you want. You can put the furniture here. You can move things around. You can, you know.
0: Are you always messing with stuff? Like, is it annoying to other people? They're like, we finally got it the way we like. Leave it alone.
2: It was. It was for a while, and I think becoming an adult and then like realizing that all that stuff costs money, you just get real content real quick.
0: Mm-hmm.
2: You're like, 'cause when I was younger, I'd be like, man, these old people, their house still looks like the 1970s when they moved in, and they never updated it. And why did? Yeah, and now I'm like, no, I get it. You lock in your 30s, you lock into your style, you pay adult money for all of it, and then you have it forever.
0: Yep.
2: It's like that painting on the wall there, it is never moving.
0: That is right. I have had people tell me that my office is one of the coolest looking in the building, because I got antiques, I got signed music and signed sports stuff in there.
2: Oh,
0: like,
2: yeah.
0: I got a big plant I brought back to life, like, and I got couches and stuff. It's a big office. So I've done pretty well for a colorblind guy who can't find his way out of his own office. It's not bad.
2: Pretty good, man.
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4: Time now for a local Sports Ohio report. Baseball, the Guardian season will be on the brink tomorrow. Cleveland fell to the White Sox 4-3 yesterday, down 2-0 in the best-of-five series. Again, offense, the problem. Guardians didn't have any. They were benefited in the first inning by a Chicago error and a couple of walks and scored two runs. But in the end, just four hits. Gavin Williams had a high pitch count, only lasted five, gave up two. Eric Sobrowski two more, and the Guardians lose 4-3. Tanner Bibee will try and save the season tomorrow afternoon. Elsewhere, the Yankees are also on the brink of postseason elimination. Tampa won Game 2 5-2 last night and lead the series 2-0. NFL, the Monday Nighter won by Atlanta. The Falcons ran all over New Orleans. Final 45-24. Bijan Robinson, 145 yards and two touchdowns. Mike Breckenridge, 104.5, The River.
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2: Hey, I'm David Leonard, and this is the story behind the song, Well Done.

0: wrote this song in a season where I was asking myself if I was really living the life God called me to live. Not the life that looks successful on the outside, but the one that's faithful on the inside. It came from the deep desire I think we all carry to stand before the Father one day and hear the words, "Well done."
1: The story that made the song.
2: On the river.

0: uplifting and encouraging the river. It's the River Morning Show. I'm Josh. Hannah's on maternity leave, but we're remembering when she was here with some of the best moments of the show.
1: It's a question that will immediately give you the ick, but one that you have to take a side on.
0: Okay.
1: What do you do when there is hair in your food? And I know it's early. Sorry about your breakfast. Some people will immediately tell their server and be done with that restaurant for life.
0: Yeah.
1: And others will tug it out and resume eating like nothing happened.
0: Hi, that's me.
1: I am primarily on the side that my food is ruined. But Josh, you're okay with just taking the hair out.
0: Listen,
1: and moving forward.
0: A singular hair. If we have a lock of hair.
1: Ew,
0: if we have
1: that multiple, better never happen. Yeah,
0: if we have multiple hairs, then something else is going on back there I don't want to know about. Like, are you scratching your head over my entree?
1: Yeah, it is early for this.
0: So, sorry. One hair, I'm not saying anything.
1: Yeah. Okay. So this week, I was really craving fried rice. So my husband, Chris, and I went to this Asian fast food place right around the corner from us. And I had never been, but I guess Chris went a lot back in high school. And he said it was great.
0: Yeah.
1: So we're sitting in the booth eating these giant fried rice bowls, and Chris just houses his, like, gone in 60 seconds.
0: Isn't that a movie?
1: Yes. Anyway. I eat half, feel like a beached whale, and figured I would save the rest for later. Well, I grab the lid to my bowl, and there, sticking to the lid, is a long brown hair.
0: On the lid, though.
1: On the lid, and I know, it's on the lid, and I know it's not mine.
0: Yeah.
1: Because it's under the order sticker. So between the plastic lid and the piece of paper, there's a worker hair just like long and curled up underneath there.
0: But it's on the lid.
1: Yeah, but it was like forever memorialized, like the mosquito stuck in Amber from Jurassic Park. You know what I'm talking about?
0: I do know what you're talking about. Absolutely.
1: Here's the thing. Chris was appalled. He is like, that's a hard no-go. Your hair shouldn't leave your body when you're in the kitchen. He's like, no. You should see Josh's face right now.
0: Does he have some ability the rest of us don't?
1: No, but there's such thing as like hair nets.
0: He's like, what are you doing clenching like that? I'm holding my hairs in. Each follicle.
1: He's like, there's such thing as hair nets and cleanliness. I don't know. So he has forever sworn off that place.
0: So he's not going back?
1: No, he will not go back.
0: It was on the lid!
1: And I know. It was weird for me. I had to kind of like get past it for a second. But the food was so good.
0: Yeah, see?
1: The food was so good.
0: Hannah's going back.
1: I just swapped my lid for Chris's lid.
0: Yes.
1: And those leftovers are my lunch today.
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1: Ohio's own Seth Schleter is in the house. 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
14: Start to our day. Plenty of sunshine coming in, though. In the afternoon, high upper 60s. Tonight, clear, low 45. And we are sunny for tomorrow, the high mid-70s.
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0: This is the River Morning Show, and these artists you listen to and love here on the River are real regular people, too. The River Morning Show guest co-host yesterday through tomorrow is Cochran and Company. So Michael Cochran, you and your wife are new parents. You're both in the band, or at least you were. Is she still doing this music thing with you?
1: She has retired.
0: Okay, all right. I didn't know.
1: She's retired from the road, and she is home, and people ask us a lot, you know, but we don't really have plans to do the kid on the road thing.
0: Yeah, yeah.
1: Some people do that really well, and I don't know that we would thrive in that.
0: Mm-hmm.
1: So that's not in the plans for us. So my wife has embraced staying at home and motherhood and all those things. So I miss her. It's like, because she didn't come out because she was just super pregnant and like, you know, feeling terrible the last part of last year.
0: Mm-hmm.
1: So she didn't come out on those dates with me anyways. And so I've already gotten used to it a little, but it's a bummer still. I'll look over to my left sometimes during the show and I'm like, oh. It's my ugly bass player. It's not my wife. You know,
0: That's
1: she
0: awesome.
1: Always stood right there with her keyboard, you know, and so it's a different thing, but it's good. And I think it's right for our family in this season. So
0: it's awesome.
1: I just FaceTime them a lot, but it's also made me slow down. So if you're hearing this, if we got a tour date in your area, it's on purpose because I'm not out here willy nilly in the streets right now. I'm home when I can. So every show we play is intentional and it matters, so come
0: see it. So we got to pack the place out, man. Make it worth it.
2: How many times can you hear the same lie before you start to believe it?

0: 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Okay, we learned Michael Cochran, Cochran and Company's one member less. His wife has retired from the road because they got a baby, so that makes sense. If she's gone, though, who is the company part of this deal? Now, I assume it's the band, or was it just the two of you? And now what do you do?
1: Yeah, the company predates my wife.
0: Does
1: it? We had a band. Yeah, we had a band. And at that time, it might have been called the Michael Cochran Band, the real original.
0: Yeah, right.
1: I was trying to be like Rhett Walker, you know?
0: Yeah. Yeah,
1: and then somewhere along the lines, we played a festival that somebody didn't know what our name was and forgot it and looks off side stage and goes, up next, we got a... Cochran and Company going to play for us, and they just kind of stuck, you know.
0: Huh.
1: But then my wife joined up a year or two later when we got married, and we've just kind of been that ever since. But I played a lot of solo shows. You know, I had a band, did my whole thing independent in Midwest.
0: Right.
1: And then when Nashville got involved and they put you on these fancy tours with a bus and they say, you got one bunk.
0: Mm-hmm.
1: Come open up for Toby Mac, but you got one bunk. You got to do it solo, no band. And so I was like, well, I'm Cochran and Company. What do I do? And so I would go out on these theaters and I would sit at my piano and I'd say, hey, everybody, I don't have my band with me tonight, so I'll be Cochran and you be my company.
0: There, it's perfect.
1: And they were all like, ah!
0: That's ownership. That's right. It's giving the audience the ownership of what's about
1: to
0: happen.
1: Right. That's right.
0: It's genius.

0: Toby Mac, Erthang. This is the River Morning Show. Where Josh and Hannah Sepps. Hannah's gone. Producer Mike is here. News you can use. Early voting for the November midterm election is now open.
1: Okay.
0: You can vote early at your local board of elections. Find them online to see the hours. And as the days get closer to the November 3rd election day, those early voting hours likely will extend to make sure everybody who wants to do this has the time to do this. This piqued my interest because A, your voice matters. Get out and vote. And B, I'm going to be doing that since I'll be in Egypt with the River's Egyptian excursion.
1: Oh, yeah.
0: On election day.
1: That'd be pretty hard to vote from there.
0: Yeah, I can't do it. And I didn't want to do the absentee thing, which is fine if you want to do that. But it's like, since you can do it in person, I feel more comfortable with that.
1: Yeah, I like that too. I did do absentee one time when I was in college.
0: Yeah, yeah. But, and it's fine. I'm glad we're able to do it. But if I can walk in someplace, I like that a little bit better. So
1: let's get the sticker.
0: Yeah, that's true. That producer Mike, that's true. I completely forgot about this sticker.
1: I got my priorities straight.
0: Yes, yes. The Cleveland Guardians have their backs against the wall after dropping game two in their playoff series against the Chicago White Sox. Final score was 4-3. It was nice last night. I was sitting in my recliner, and the dog never does this, but he sat and watched the whole game with me.
1: Wow,
0: he was
1: good for Ollie.
0: Right there the whole time. I think it's because he knew they were going to lose, and I would need some fuzz therapy, some comfort. Game three, which is an elimination game if Cleveland doesn't win, is tomorrow, 4 p.m. on TBS. Now, this is weird. If the White Sox win either game three or four in Chicago, it'll be the first time in 120 years they have clinched a playoff series at home.
1: Whoa.
0: The last time they did it was 1906.
1: How?
0: They keep winning their final game in the series on the road. They've not done it at home in that amount of time. And I hope they don't again this year. Let's bring it back to Cleveland, guys. Okay. And last but not least, producer Mike and I took some photos at The Ohio State University. And I was blown away by those food delivery robots.
1: Oh, yeah.
0: You had to tell me what that was. I felt so old. I'm like, what is this white thing just traveling down? And it's got eyes on like the front screen.
1: Yeah.
0: They're kind of cute. Also kind of creepy.
1: The one winked at me and I did not know how to feel.
0: No, don't do that. Now, I noticed this at my local Kroger. I don't know where all the Krogers that have these. I saw an inventory robot. It was this tall, like towery thing. And there are two in the stores that have them. They're named Tally and Barney. They measure shelf inventory. They spot misplaced items and pricing errors.
1: Hmm.
0: And they just kind of go through the aisles. Kroger's rolling them out to around 60 Central Ohio stores. And listen, I like the idea.
1: Yeah.
0: And the thing is, I don't care how cute you make their little digital eyes, winking at me or not. I know this is the beginning of the end because I've seen these movies. It does not end well for people. The
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10: weather. Start to our day. Plenty of sunshine coming in, though, in the afternoon, high upper 60s. Tonight, clear, low 45, and we are sunny for tomorrow, the high mid-70s.
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1: Uplifting and encouraging the river. This is the River Morning Show. And Instagram is a wonderful tool when used properly. And not to pat myself on the back, but I think I've used it properly because we are getting into some real stuff with Cochran and Company, River Morning Show guest co-host.
2: Hallelujah, I've seen what grace can do.
1: What did you mean by also sometimes you just need a quick nap before you write the bridge? Do you remember what that was?
3: Yes, so I was on a writing retreat in Colorado, Estes Park, and I did a photo dump, right? So that was just a bunch of pictures of that week. And one of the pictures, I'm just completely laid out, just taking a nap. So the bridge of a song usually is written last. And the bridge, for anybody that doesn't know music, it's like, especially in worship stuff, it's that part towards the end of the song that you just sing 17 times in a row.
1: Yeah, just the
3: and
1: repeat.
3: And the band gets louder. Mm-hmm. And then, your goodness is running after,
1: running
3: after me.
1: That's the perfect example.
3: Yeah, how a typical Nashville write works is you spend 30 minutes gabbing with each other, drinking coffee and just talking and catching up and praying and talking about what's on your heart, whatever. And then you write a chorus maybe, or and then you write the first verse, and then if it's really good verse and chorus, and you grab some lunch, you know, and then you come back and you have to write the second verse in a stupor from the lunch that you just ate.
1: You need a nap. I get where this is
3: and
1: headed.
3: And then you get to that point where you're like, okay, all right, we've got a great song here. We've got a great song. I am about to take a nap. And you just kind of have to chill for a bit. And that was happening that day. I was just kind of laid back and I was like, shh, shh, shh. Everybody, give me just a minute.
1: You shushed the right.
3: Give me just a minute to just let this chicken salad sandwich make its way down a little. And I'll think on a bridge with my eyes closed. And so that was that. A bridge that comes after a nap is always the best bridge.
1: Yeah, I mean, and I've never done it, but I will believe you because you are the professional in the conversation. And so here's what I want to, as you're listening to this, here's what I want to turn to you, because in the middle of a songwriting session would be one of the more unusual places to take a nap. Before hearing this conversation, I want to know for you, because we've all been there, we've all done that, the most unusual place you've taken a nap, and there's something in it for you when you share.
4: But wait, there's more.
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1: Most unusual place you've taken a nap, accidental or not. 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

0: David. On the night you're falling all to pieces, you can bring your lonely heart to Jesus. What if I told you that I believe it?
1: This is the River Morning Show. My name is Josh. If I were to fall over sleeping right now, that would be an unusual place to take a nap. Because we're, you know, you and I, we're doing this thing here together to get started on a Tuesday. So I'm not going to do that. There are other places, though, that are a strange place to fall asleep and take a nap. River

0: Morning show guest co-host Michael Cochran, Cochran and Company. He'll take a nap, scheduled on purpose, in a songwriting session, because sometimes you just got to turn the brain off after lunch. So I get it. I think they call that a siesta. How about you? What's the strangest place you have fallen asleep and taken a nap? It might be on purpose. Probably it's not. Call or text 800-609-1049. Amber, how about you?
1: A park bench in Central Park.
0: No way! Was that on purpose, or were you just enjoying the sights and all of a sudden you were snoozing?
1: A friend and I were enjoying the sights and we just sat down to rest and fell asleep.
0: Yeah. Central Park is big enough, it'll wear you out. My son and I did that, and we didn't fall asleep, but we did the bike tour, we did a bunch of walking, and we were tired. I get it.
1: Yeah. Our husbands were not excited when they heard that we did that, but
0: no,
1: it was funny no. for us.
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0: is the River Morning Show, and I want you to know you're stronger than you think, and you've got many more moments ahead. So be encouraged today. That's a good word from a man named Coach Oyster.
1: Oh.
0: And he was a real person, not an oyster or a cartoon character.
1: That's what I was leaning towards. No. I'm glad you defined that.
0: No, it came in a message that one of his players, Brock, received this message during his high school days playing football, and it really changed things for him. To this day, Brock remembers that short but powerful pep talk, and he's asking a question I wanted to pass along to you today as well. Who's behind it? Your success story, your 180-degree turnaround, your recovery, your victory. We don't accomplish any of those things on our own. For Brock, Coach Oyster is behind it. Really helped change things for him. Who's behind it for you? You know, Hannah, it got me thinking, who's behind it for me? And his name is Todd.
1: Hmm.
0: He's somebody you know. He used to be here at the River, but he, in my life, has hired me 2 times at two different radio companies. He has sacrificed a lot of things himself I didn't know at the time in order for me to be able to keep going. There was a moment we were working at a much smaller station together, and he took another job, and I was devastated. I'm like, oh, this is like my first, like my guy.
1: Yeah.
0: He took that job because the station couldn't afford both of us, but he knew he had a better shot moving on and going somewhere else than I did. I had just gotten married, just had a baby, had just moved to town. And so rather than say, well, we've enjoyed having you for 4 months, we got to let you go, he let himself go.
1: Oh, wow.
0: So I could maintain a career and providing for my family. And he's done so much for me over my life. But here's the challenge from Brock, bringing this whole thing full circle. We can reflect, but instead let's reach out. So I've got a text I need to send today. And if you answer the question, who's behind it, and you're able, if this person is still with us and you're able to say, thank you, here's what you did for me, let's do that today. I mean, we could start a landslide of good vibes, of thankfulness, and of praising God for who he has placed in our path.
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2: 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I'm Joe Everett. Corn futures started the week mostly steady, with December corn closing down a half cent to 497. Harvest is expected to pick up over the next couple of weeks, although recent heavy Midwest rains could slow things down. Export demand is offering some support, with corn inspections up 4% from a year ago so far this marketing year, while USDA also reported fresh sales to Mexico. As we turn to soybeans, they had a little more strength Monday, with November beans gaining 2.5 cents to close at 1280. Soybean export inspections remain a bright spot, running 31% ahead of last year at this point. The $13 mark remains key resistance for November beans, while strong crush margins continue to support demand for the soybean market. This is the Ohio Agnet.
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11: Chilly start to our day. Plenty of sunshine coming in, though. In the afternoon, high upper 60s. Tonight, clear, low 45. And we are sunny for tomorrow, the high mid-70s.
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0: This is probably like trying to choose your favorite. If you've got a bunch of kids trying to pick your favorite, you're not supposed to do that. What style of music do you prefer? Because you do all of it. Like country, a little rock, you got worship ballad, you got yacht rock, you got Teddy Swims, man. Like all of it is in your repertoire. You can kind of pull off anything. If you had one to do a bunch of, what would you pick?
1: Oh, man, that's tough. That's tough because one of the things I love to listen to the most is not necessarily something that I do well. If I'm, I think my favorite stuff to write and perform leans into the soft rock.
0: Okay.
1: You know, it leans into the 60s, 70s singer-songwriter, that kind of thing, the Jackson Browne, Billy Joel, you know, Michael McDonald, that kind of stuff. But I love listening to traditional country music.
0: Yeah, all right.
1: So much. Like Hank Williams and the early stuff, you know, and Johnny Cash. And one of my favorite artists is Don Williams, who's like a 70s easy listening country guy. So I love all of that. But I don't, that's not necessarily in my, like, that's not what I do vocally or whatever, but I love it. Like, if I'm in my car a lot of times, that's what's in the car playing.
0: Yeah.
1: That or straight up what people call yacht rock now, which I just call, like, you know, soft rock. Or
0: yeah.
1: I think it was called Blue Eyed Soul at one point in time, you know, whatever.
0: Ooh, yeah. That's a great description of it. I've never been on a yacht, but anytime a yacht rock song comes on, I'm like, yeah, I could do that.
1: Definitely. I just think of the Starsky and Hutch remake.
0: Yeah.
1: Like when that movie in the 2000s, when they're on the, it's called a yacht. I think it's a boat. No, not a boat. A yacht.
0: It's a yacht.
1: Yeah.
0: I just need friends with a yacht.
1: Yeah, no kidding.

0: school schedules,
1: sports schedules,
0: work schedules. In the middle of it all, thanks for taking some time for encouragement.
1: Uplifting and encouraging the river.
2: We got

0: the River Morning Show. I'm Josh. Hannah is on maternity leave, and so we are spending time with River Morning Show guest co-host Cochran and Company. Now, he's into country flair, pop, and R&B. He's even into yacht rock. These are the kinds of music he can do. But back to the yachts part, do you find you're an outdoorsy kind of person? Like, you enjoy the lake, the outdoor life? Or are you more like me, recognizing God inspired us to create the indoors to keep us away from the outdoors?
1: Now, I'm a big fan of air conditioning.
0: Yes, sir. Yes, sir.
1: Big on that. But I do like the outdoors a lot. I like to fish. I never have been a hunter. The early morning in the woods thing, I'm more like I'll do a leisurely stroll through the woods in the afternoon. But I'd like to hike some. I'm not much of a boat guy, other than, like, I'm a pontoon guy.
0: Okay. Yep.
1: Something slow. I don't need a thrill.
0: Like a little houseboat.
1: I don't need a jet ski. I don't need all the action. I just want to meander through the water and enjoy myself. So my mom has a pontoon up on a lake that she lives on. So we'll go out and just chill and fish and just hang. And we'll see all the motorboats flying by and stuff. I'm like, that's just not my vibe.
0: Mm-hmm. Yeah. You're the one who needs a nap. And there's not a single thing wrong with that.
1: That's right. You can't nap on a motorboat.

0: The days are here where you can finally justify wearing your favorite hoodie.
1: Yay!
2: Thankfully, there's no need to justify singing along with your favorite songs. They're on the river now.

0: This is the River Morning Show. He's Michael Cochran. You know him as Cochran and Company, and he's the River Morning Show guest co-host today through tomorrow. And now it's time for an edumacation.
1: Gonna learn today.
0: All right, man, what don't people know?
2: I can do a Rubik's Cube.
0: Ooh.
2: Okay. I'm not like one of these crazy kids that can do it in 3 seconds.
0: Yeah, but the fact that you can complete it, wow.
2: It's been a while, but I'm under a minute.
0: Is that something you did as a kid all the time, or is this like picked it up on the road?
2: Picked it up on the road during COVID on the drive-in theater tours.
0: Oh, man.
2: I had a kid from my church. He was really into Rubik's Cubes, and he gave me one. And I took it out with me, and I just... hotel rooms, loneliness, Cracker Barrel, takeout, and just figuring out this Rubik's Cube.
0: How do you figure that out? I will admit, I don't have the brain that is built for a Rubik's Cube. I get lost in the general world very easily. I don't see colors very well. So this a Rubik's Cube is my...
2: Yeah,
0: is
2: the, it's stacked.
0: It's the bane of my existence, man.
2: Yeah. That's funny. I don't do well with patterns, and I'm colorblind. So I've never been much of a Rubik's Cube guy. So it's like, you know what?
0: I feel shocking.
2: Like it maybe isn't for you. Yeah. How about a slingshot?
0: Yes, there. That'll work.
2: Dude, I don't know, man. I can kind of hyperfixate.
0: Yeah, so
2: I think I have a little undiagnosed ADD where, like, either I focus on nothing or I focus on one thing forever. So I did that, but I just looked up, like, some, I don't know, they call them algorithms, moves and things,
0: like,
2: you know?
0: Patterns
2: and
0: then, that you had to follow. Yeah,
2: you learn. It's mainly pattern memorization, and then you can get there from any place.
0: Like, okay.
2: That's kind of what helped is, like, I learned some of those signature things, and then basically you can mix it up however you want, and as long as I can get it to this point, then I can solve it.
0: Yeah.
2: You know?
0: So I expect to see on your Instagram soon you with your hand in a brown paper bag doing it blind. Okay?
2: Oh, my gosh.
0: Let's get it back. Come on.
2: Wow, that'd be nuts. I know the kids that do it with one hand.
0: Yeah, dude.
2: I'm sitting there. I'm sweating even when I'm done. I'm like...
0: You're like by yourself. Somebody comes around the corner. They're like, "You all right, man?"
2: It's like the Rocky training montage. You know, I'm just like, one minute I'm in a meat locker with it. The next minute, like, I'm doing sit ups.
0: Yeah, that's right.
2: I'm like,
0: we got AI, dude. We can make this movie. We can make it.

0: Another cool and gorgeous day today for the fall. This is the River Morning Show. My name is Josh. Hannah's on maternity leave, and it's not often there's so much to learn that this whole thing gets divided into two, but here we are.
1: You're gonna learn today,
0: and besides doing a Rubik's Cube, what else do people not know about you? That's the question being posed to River Morning Show guest co-host Cochran and Company. Okay, so we set aside the toys, the fidget stuff. What else do people not...

0: jambalaya.
1: No, that's fair. Yeah. people ask me about this a lot, but I would say if I wasn't doing music, I would probably do interior design of some kind.
0: Dude, you and I are the same person. Yes, me too. Yeah. Except that whole color thing. I can't do it, but I love it.
1: So the modern farmhouse thing really plays to your advantage.
0: It does. I'm like, hey, whites.
1: Guess what? We're doing black and white.
0: Whites and blacks. Yes. This is so good. Okay, so we'll
1: I like
0: do-
1: it because I did graphic design for a long time for my church.
0: There you go.
1: And to me, a living room is just like a Photoshop canvas.
0: Yeah.
1: You can do whatever you want. You can put the furniture here. You can move things around. You can, you know.
0: Are you always messing with stuff? Like, is it annoying to other people? They're like, we finally got it the way we like. Leave it alone.
1: It was for a while, and I think becoming an adult and then like realizing that all that stuff costs money, you just get real content real quick.
0: Mm-hmm.
1: You're like, because when I was younger, I'd be like, man, these old people, their house still looks like the 1970s when they moved in, and they never updated it. And why did? Yeah, and now I'm like, no, I get it. You lock in your 30s, you lock into your style, you pay adult money for all of it, and then you have it forever.
0: Yep.
1: It's like that painting on the wall there, it is never moving.
0: That is right. I have had people tell me that my office is one of the coolest looking in the building, because I got antiques, I got signed music and signed sports stuff in there.
1: Oh,
0: like
1: yeah.
0: I got a big plant I brought back to life, like, and I got couches and stuff. It's a big office. So yep. I've done pretty well for a colorblind guy who can't find his way out of his own office. It's not bad.
1: Pretty good, man.
2: 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Time now for your River Business Report, where the Supreme Court is considering whether local governments can sue oil and gas companies for climate change cost. On Monday, key justices expressed skepticism about the potential flood of litigation if the case from Boulder, Colorado proceeds. Chief Justice John Roberts questioned the implications of allowing municipalities nationwide to file similar lawsuits. And Starbucks is now facing a consumer lawsuit over claims that the protein drinks labeled as sugar-free on its cafe menus may actually contain more sugar than a Reese's peanut butter cup. The federal lawsuit was filed late last week in Seattle. It alleges Starbucks sells 8 protein beverages in the U.S. that are marked as sugar-free but contain varying amounts of sugar. With a quick look at business, I'm Ron Hamilton for 104.5 The River.
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1: The river weather. Very quiet span of weather in place. Lots of sunshine as we're finishing off today. That high 65, and we dip down to 45 tonight. Sunny and milder weather tomorrow, the high mid-70s. Highs are ranging from the mid to upper 60s for Thursday and for Friday. We are dry each day. Next chance for rain by Sunday. I'm meteorologist Jennifer Naramore.
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0: I'm Josh on the River Morning Show. Hannah's on maternity leave, but we've got some of the best moments of the show for you now.
1: Is that real? True story.
2: True story. The very first stab, no more in history happened between two brothers.
0: Say stab, no more?
2: Yes.
0: Okay. Well, I mean, it works. We all know what you're talking about.
2: In the Bible, in the book of Genesis, Adam and Eve, the ones from the Garden of Eden, had two sons, Cain the farmer and Abel the shepherd. One worked the fields and the other cared for sheep. When it came time to bring an offering to God, Abel chose the very best, fat, healthy sheep from his flock.
0: And that's what we're supposed to do, bring the best.
2: Cain brought some crops, but they weren't his best. They'd seen better days. So God accepted Abel's gift, but not Cain's. And Cain's face burned hot with anger. God saw it and warned him, "Do what's right and you'll be accepted. But if you don't, sin is crouching at your door, ready to take over." He was really gracefully warning him.
0: Yeah.
2: Still, Cain called Abel out to the field. With jealousy boiling over into tragedy, Cain, stab, no more, his brother. And God asked, "Where is your brother?" He knew. Cain replied with a really famous line. He said, "Am I my brother's keeper?" Spoiler, yes. Yes,
0: also,
2: he was.
0: Don't answer sarcastically to God. Yeah. It never goes well.
2: It shows the dangers of letting anger and jealousy take over, whereas choosing kindness and doing our best like Abel brings peace to you and joy to God. And that's a true story.
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0: Here's the story that made the song.
2: Hey guys, this is Andrew Rip, and my friend Jervis Campbell and I wrote this song called Hold Me Up.

0: about how we need to be doing life with friends. We can't be going through life by ourselves, disconnected. There's a biblical moment in Exodus about Moses realizing that the army of the Israelites would win when his arms were in the air. And when he got weary and tired and they came down, they would start to fall. His friends had his back, got next to him, and helped hold his arms up into the air. And I just thought that was a beautiful idea, or picture, rather, of community and what we're supposed to do for one another. When somebody's struggling or getting weary or fighting through a time when it feels like God's not hearing your prayers, we stand beside each other and share each other's faith, really.
1: The story that made the song.
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3: We

0: 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Hannah is on maternity leave. I'm Josh, producer Mike, hanging out too.
1: News that'll make you go,
2: Wait, what?
0: Tis the season for enormous pumpkins, of course. All the pumpkin shows try to have that competition.
3: Oh, yeah.
0: But it's not only the pumpkins. World records are being broken in England, of all places, with these seven largest vegetables.
3: Oh, okay.
0: Just recently crowned as the world's largest, longest, whatever. The world's tallest cucumber plant. Measured at 25 feet tall.
3: 25 feet tall.
0: 25 feet tall. That is two stories in a building.
3: So this, you said plant. Is this like an actual cucumber you would eat?
0: No,
3: as a whole?
0: The whole thing.
3: Okay.
0: The entire plant.
3: Very impressive.
0: Next, world's heaviest sweet corn kernel. Nearly 1 pound.
3: Whoa.
0: One kernel. Almost
3: a pound. That's crazy.
0: The world's heaviest sunflower head. Nearly 17 pounds.
3: 17 pounds?
0: That's heavier than you.
3: Pretty much, yeah.
0: World's longest dandelion root. Over 3.5 feet.
3: Oh, man. I can just see the anger in my dad's eyes as he try to pull that out of the yard.
0: It's like, just keep... It's like the clown with the handkerchiefs coming out of his sleeve.
3: Oh, yeah.
0: These are the world record-breaking vegetables grown in England. They have an actual festival for this kind of competition, and so it continues. The world's heaviest beetroot, which I don't know why we would ever even care, over 1 pound, which is wild.
3: Impressive, but like you said, nasty.
0: The world's heaviest loofah. I always thought that was the thing you used in the shower.
3: Yeah, that's a vegetable?
0: Yeah, whatever. It's over 11 pounds. Okay, great. And then the world's longest trombencino. Do you know what that is?
3: I have no idea. I just pictured a trombone.
0: Yeah, that's why. Because it's the gourd that's like rounded. It's very light colored. It's rounded at the bottom. Then it's got the long neck.
3: Oh, yeah. I've seen those. Yeah.
0: So like trombencino. Okay. Just under 5 feet. That's almost as tall as my daughter.
3: That's insane. What?
0: Now, these are all the largest world record-breaking vegetables from this thing in England. I would like somebody to please make the world's largest cream stick donut and deliver it here, please.
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0: This is the River Morning Show, where Josh and Hannah Sepps. Hannah's gone. Producer Mike is here. News you can use. Early voting for the November midterm election is now open.
1: Okay.
0: You can vote early at your local board of elections. Find them online to see the hours. And as the days get closer to the November 3rd election day, those early voting hours likely will extend to make sure everybody who wants to do this has the time to do this. This piqued my interest because A, your voice matters, get out and vote, and B, I'm going to be doing that since I'll be in Egypt with the River's Egyptian excursion.
1: Oh, yeah.
0: On election day.
1: That'd be pretty hard to vote from there.
0: Yeah, I can't do it. And I didn't want to do the absentee thing, which is fine if you want to do that, but it's like, since you can do it in person, I feel more comfortable with that.
1: Yeah, I like that too. I did do absentee one time when I was in college.
0: Yeah. But, and it's fine. I'm glad we're able to do it. But if I can walk in someplace, I like that a little bit better. So
1: plus you get the sticker.
0: Yeah, that's true. That producer Mike, that's true. I completely forgot about the sticker.
1: I got my priorities straight.
0: Yes. The Cleveland Guardians have their backs against the wall after dropping game 2 in their playoff series against the Chicago White Sox. Final score was 4-3. It was nice last night. I was sitting in my recliner, and the dog never does this, but he sat and watched the whole game with me.
1: Wow,
0: he
1: good for Ollie.
0: Right there the whole time. I think it's because he knew they were going to lose, and I would need some fuzz therapy, some comfort. Game 3, which is an elimination game if Cleveland doesn't win, is tomorrow, 4 p.m. on TBS. Now, this is weird. If the White Sox win either Game 3 or 4 in Chicago, it'll be the first time in 120 years they have clinched a playoff series at home.
1: Whoa.
0: The last time they did it was 1906.
1: How?
0: They keep winning their final game in the series on the road. They've not done it at home in that amount of time. And I hope they don't again this year. Let's bring it back to Cleveland, guys. Okay. And last but not least, producer Mike and I took some photos at The Ohio State University, and I was blown away by those food delivery robots.
1: Oh, yeah.
0: You had to tell me what that was. I felt so old. I'm like, what is this white thing just traveling down? And it's got eyes on like the front screen.
1: Yeah.
0: They're kind of cute, also kind of creepy.
1: The one winked at me, and I did not know how to feel.
0: No, don't do that. Now, I noticed this at my local Kroger. I don't know where all the Krogers that have these. I saw an inventory robot. It was this tall, like towery thing. And there are two in the stores that have them. They're named Tally and Barney. They measure shelf inventory. They spot misplaced items and pricing errors. And they just kind of go through the aisles. Kroger's rolling them out to around 60 Central Ohio stores. And listen, I like the idea.
1: Yeah.
0: And the thing is, I don't care how cute you make their little digital eyes, winking at me or not. I know this is the beginning of the end because I've seen these movies. It does not end well for people.
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1: 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Get caught up on all the stuff you missed because it has been a blast. Now, we just learned from, let me say this too, just text mornings to morning to 800-609-1049 to get the latest podcast episodes. Okay, we learned Michael Cochran, Cochran & Company, is one member less. His wife has retired from the road because they got a baby, so that makes sense. If she's gone though, who is the company part of this deal? Now, I assume it's the band, or was it just the two of you? And now what do you do?
2: Yeah, the company predates my wife.
1: Does
2: we
1: it?
2: We had a band. Yeah, we had a band. And at that time, it might have been called the Michael Cochran Band, the real original.
1: Yeah, right.
2: I was trying to be like Rhett Walker, you know?
1: Yeah. Yeah,
2: and then somewhere along the lines, we played a festival that somebody didn't know what our name was and forgot it and looks off side stage and goes, up next, we got a... Cochran & Company going to play for us, and they just kind of stuck, you know.
1: Huh.
2: But then my wife joined up a year or two later when we got married, and yeah, and we've just kind of been that ever since. But I played a lot of solo shows. You know, I had a band, did my whole thing independent in Midwest.
1: Right.
2: And then when Nashville got involved and they put you on these fancy tours with a bus and they say, you got one bunk.
1: Mm-hmm.
2: Come open up for Toby Mac, but you got one bunk. You got to do it solo, no band. And so I was like, well, I'm Cochran & Company. What do I do? And so I would go out on these theaters and I would sit at my piano and I'd say, hey, everybody, I don't have my band with me tonight, so I'll be Cochran and you be my company.
1: There, it's perfect.
2: And they were all like, ah!
1: That's ownership. That's right. It's giving the audience the ownership of what's about
2: That's
1: to happen.
2: Right. That's right.
1: It's genius.
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uplifting and encouraging the river. I'm Joe. Coming up here next hour, River Artist Blessing Offer. Gonna swing by to share about something pretty cool that's happening in Ohio next month that he's involved in. Again, you can hear about that coming up at 11 o'clock. It's David Leonard on the river.

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0: what's your love?
1: It's a rite of passage if you live in Ohio. I'm Joe. It's uplifting and encouraging the river. And I'm talking about rooting for Ohio State. I'm going to be honest. I didn't grow up in Ohio. Up until recently, I really didn't follow college sports at all. But I was recently given an Ohio State football jersey, my very first one. So I am officially an Ohioan. But there is conditions to this jersey. It was... you're not allowed to disrespect it. And I'm like, I don't really know how to disrespect a jersey. So I'm assuming every time I wear it, I'm not allowed to use the letter M in my vocabulary.
2: 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I'm Joe Everett. The latest USDA crop progress report shows Ohio crops continuing to mature, with harvest now getting started in scattered areas across the Buckeye State. Farmers had just 2.6 days suitable for field work last week, as rainfall continues to slow things down. Corn is 93% dented, ahead of the five-year average, while 48% is mature. Just 3% has been harvested so far. Corn condition remains solid, with 66% rated good to excellent. As we look at soybeans, they're also moving along with 59% dropping leaves and 2% harvested. That's behind the five-year average for both categories, but soybean condition remains strong with 64% rated good to excellent. Thanks for joining us. 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
13: Very quiet span of weather in place. Lots of sunshine as we're finishing off today. That high 65, and we dip down to 45 tonight. Sunny and milder weather tomorrow, the high mid-70s. Highs are ranging from the mid to upper 60s for Thursday and for Friday. We are dry each day. Next chance for rain by Sunday. I'm meteorologist Jennifer Naramore.
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0: uplifting and encouraging the river. I'm Joe. Okay, so if you remember back to school, you probably heard about Pavlov, who had a dog, and what he would do was he would train his dog every time he would ring a bell, and then the dog would get a treat. And then after a while, the dog learned that every time you ring that bell, he's going to get a treat, right? So I feel like I've been like that recently. I had to go to the dentist a couple days ago, and the dentist plays Christian music in their office. And now the crazy thing is, every time I hear a Brandon Lake song or a Phil Wickham song, my teeth hurt.
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0: uplifting and encouraging the river. I'm Joe. Got river artist Blessing Offer joining us today. Blessing, thank you so much for being part of the show.
1: Hey, Joe.
0: Now, Blessing, you're playing a show coming up November 14th at the Palace Theater, celebrating the Palace Theater's 100th anniversary, and actually Ray Charles got to play there. So this is a celebration of the genius of Ray Charles. So what about his music connects with you personally?
1: It's funny because he was kind of pilloried for pulling church music into secular music. You know what I mean? Like he'd take church forms and kind of write non-church lyrics over them. And for a while it was like this scandalous thing. And yet he won that battle. And I also just love that guy was actually crazy, because he was just like, I want all my money in single dollar notes because you're not going to cheat me. You know what I mean? And so ably portrayed by Jamie Foxx, he's like, I want all my money, I don't care what you're paying me, in single dollar notes. You know what I mean? And it's like he is a walking movie. His genius is legendary. And also his, like, you know, artistic kind of mania is also legendary. So it was just like, my favorite thing that I've heard about Ray is that he donated money to a school for the deaf because he said he couldn't picture a world without hearing.
2: Oh, wow.
1: And I thought that was kind of cool. You know what I mean? He's like, yeah, I don't care about blindness, I'm going to donate to the deaf because I can't picture a world without music and hear. You know what I mean? So I was like, he just did the thing you didn't expect someone should do, you know?
0: Blessing Offer will be coming to Columbus for Palace 100, the genius of Ray Charles. And we got more with Blessing coming up next on The River.

0: 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The music was just amazing, and it just opened up my heart even more.
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0: uplifting and encouraging the river. I'm Joe. Got Blessing Offer joining us today, who's going to be playing a show at the Palace Theater coming up November 14th. It's Palace 100, The Genius of Ray Charles. And Blessing, when you were invited to be part of this, what was your reaction like?
1: Well, as a genuine fan, I was elated, to say the least. I happened to play piano, happened to be blind, happened to be black. So I was like, I think this is kind of on brand. So.
0: You know what? There's more artists like that than I realized. There's Ray Charles and Stevie Wonder. So, I mean, I guess Stevie Wonder one would be next one, right?
1: Dude, I all of those guys, Stevie, Ray, and even the non-blind ones, you know, like the Donny Hathaways and everybody from that era, I would say, taught every singer singing right now how to sing. You know what I mean? So all silliness aside, it's such an honor.
0: Joined today by river artist Blessing Offer, who's playing a show in Columbus November 14th at the Palace Theater, celebrating the genius of Ray Charles. We keep the conversation going next on The River.
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10: Very quiet span of weather in place. Lots of sunshine as we're finishing off today. That high 65, and we dip down to 45 tonight. Sunny and milder weather tomorrow, the high mid-70s. Highs are ranging from the mid to upper 60s for Thursday and for Friday. We are dry each day. Next chance for rain by Sunday. I'm meteorologist Jennifer Naira Moore.
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0: uplifting and encouraging the river. I'm Joe with River Artist Blessing Offer, being part of Palace 100, The Genius of Ray Charles, happening at the Palace Theater on November 14th. And Blessing, when you take on a song from an artist as iconic as Ray Charles, I mean, do you try to stay as close to the original as possible, or do you immediately start thinking about how you can make this yours?
1: I have two answers. The real answer is I try not to overthink. The melodies are good. The melodies are great. So I think I try to feel it as much as possible. And my favorite answer to any Ray question is Jamie Foxx's, "I'm gonna let it do what it do, baby." You know what I mean?

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2: 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I'm

0: The last 6 months of my life have been some of the very hardest I've ever lived through, and I've needed a reminder more than ever of my identity. I think sometimes I have fallen into the trap of the enemy and believing the lies of what he calls me to be, but I got to the point where I realized I have to believe who I am in Christ, that my identity is rooted, and that I am a daughter of the Most High King.
1: The story that made the song.
2: On the river.
3: 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And lately it's been sounding like the truth.

0: uplifting and encouraging the river. I'm Joe. Have river artist Blessing Offer joining the show today. And Blessing's going to be part of Palace 100, The Genius of Ray Charles, happening at the Palace Theater on November 14th. Blessing, when you're not making music, what's one thing that makes you really happy?
1: When I'm not making music, I'm listening to other music. And then I'm reading books, I'm reading articles, I'm you know, working out or going to restaurants. Like, Nashville is a really fun city. So luckily all my friends do interesting things. So even when it's not about me, like I have a buddy that goes, hey, come to this. This is happening. I said, okay. I am an extrovert to the max. So I gotta be somewhere all the time. And it kind of, when you kind of live in life, you get song ideas. So I think the more I'm out, the more I'm doing things, the more I have things to write about, you know?

0: uplifting and encouraging the river. I'm Joe. Got Blessing Offer joining us today, who's playing a show at the Palace Theater celebrating the genius of Ray Charles coming up on November 14th. And Blessing, I got to be honest, I didn't grow up listening to Ray Charles. And if there's a listener right now who's kind of like me, didn't grow up listening to Ray Charles, but loves Blessing Offer, what would you say to them to invite them to come to the show?
1: I would say to you that Georgia on My Mind, I Got a Woman, One More Time. He's got a couple really great songs. Ray Charles captures a lot about the human condition, about longing, about frustration, about all the things. And he will sing a note and say more than that word or that note should have said. And I just, he's a really nuanced musician. And if you hear any of that in what I do, then it definitely comes from guys like that. And you should check it out.
0: All right. November 14th, Palace Theater, Palace 100, The Genius of Ray Charles. Blessing Offer is going to be there. Blessing, thank you so much for joining the show today.
1: Thank you very much. I can't wait.
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0: This song is a goodbye song for all those things that try to weigh us down in life. It's a reminder that because of what Jesus did on the cross, we can say so long to our past, to our guilt, and our shame. I pray that this song will be an encouragement to you and build your faith no matter what season you're walking through.
1: The story that made the song.
2: 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So

0: Jesus comes. 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I'm Joe. It's Uplifting and Encouraging the River. So my dog Zoe is 12 years old. She's getting a little spicy with age, and she loves me so much. And I'm so grateful for that because of just how much she loves me. That being said, my wife Kirsten and her, you know, she loves my wife. She loves her mom, but not like she loves me. So today, Kirsten is a teacher, and it's like pajama day at school. So today, this morning, I get out of bed, and Kirsten's in this bear onesie, top to bottom. She's dressed like a bear because, you know, she's an elementary school teacher, so kids are going to love it. So my dog Zoe was not aware of this, and I think she felt threatened because Kirsten went to say goodbye to me, and then Zoe bites her hand, and I was really angry at her for doing that. I was like, oh man, I don't, you know, disciplining her or whatever this. At the same time, though, I also was like, well, it's nice to know that, like, if a bear ever comes into our apartment, hey, she's not going to be afraid of it. The
1: River. Time now for a River News Report. Older adults, caregivers, and community members are invited to attend Living Well in Holmes County Wednesday from 10 to 2 at Grace Church in Millersburg. The free community event designed to connect older adults and caregivers with local organizations, resources, information, and opportunities that can help them live healthy, active, and fulfilling lives. Attendees will enjoy a free lunch and have the opportunity to visit more than 20 local vendors. Everything ranging from healthy aging, financial planning, to community services, and more. The Salvation Army Women's Auxiliary holding their annual Coats for Kids project this Saturday at the First Presbyterian Church in Worcester. 8 to 2 Saturday, 33 years now of the Women's Auxiliary providing new coats to Wayne County children in need. The project serves kids from infancy all the way through 12th grade and generally provides around 350 new coats each year. A musician who combines spoken scripture with original piano compositions, presenting two free programs this weekend at Orville's Great Brethren Church. The programs featuring Matt Wilder take place Sunday at both 11 a.m. and 6 p.m. If you want more information, you could go to the website orvillegrace.com. 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
8: Very quiet span of weather in place. Lots of sunshine as we're finishing off today. That high 65, and we dip down to 45 tonight. Sunny and milder weather tomorrow, the high mid-70s. Highs are ranging from the mid to upper 60s for Thursday and for Friday. We are dry each day. Next chance for rain by Sunday. I'm meteorologist Jennifer Naramore.
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Uplifting and encouraging the river. I'm Joe. So October is Pastor Appreciation Month. If there's a special pastor that you want to shine a light on, you want to brag about a little bit, join the show. 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

0: 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I'm Joe. Thinking about the pastors in our lives that work so hard and they don't really get the appreciation they deserve. 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
1: So Pastor Brad at Epiphany Lutheran in Pickerington, he has shared just so much wonderful like spiritual guidance and leadership guidance for myself, for my family and two young kids. 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And so for that, I'm really grateful to, you know, see hopefully growth through ministry.
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2: 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I'm Dusty Sonneberg reporting. Well, as the saying goes, we had some frost on the pumpkins this morning, but now under sunny skies, we've got a temperature of 55 degrees on the barn thermometer, aiming for a high of 70s and beautiful sunshine. 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December corn is trading up 5.5 cents at $5.02¾. March corn is trading up 5¼ cents at $5.16¾. November soybeans 13 cents higher today at $12.93¾, with January beans also up 13 cents at $13.10½, and wheat for December trading up 3.5 cents, $6.95¾. 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

0: 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Connie, thanks so much for calling in.
1: Pastor Kevin Myers from the Hilliard Church of the Nazarene in Hilliard.
0: Yeah, well, what makes him so special?
1: He's about the best pastor I've ever had. He is so wonderful, so awesome. He's the best shepherd of any church I've ever been in. I love him, and he is just great in every way.

0: uplifting and encouraging the river. I'm Joe, that special pastor in your life. It's October. October is Pastor Appreciation Month, so if there's a special pastor that you want to shout out, call the show or text the show, 800-609-1049, or tell me about him on Facebook, River Middays with Joe. Jackson, thanks so much for calling in.
1: Hi, Joe.
0: Hey, how's it going?
1: Pretty good. I got two pastors for you I want to appreciate.
0: Sure, tell me about them.
1: So my childhood pastor, Pastor Tom Vassiloff.
0: Okay.
1: And my other pastor, Pastor Timothy Lee from Hillcrest Baptist Church.
0: That's so cool. Okay, so why are they so special?
1: So Pastor Tom was the pastor that married my wife and me on the 14th of September.
0: Oh, wow, that's awesome. Congratulations.
1: And Timothy Lee, so one day, it was May the 4th on Star Wars Day, and he did a service about Anakin Skywalker becoming Darth Vader.
0: Okay.
1: And that was really, truly cool. But I forgot to bring in my Darth Vader lightsaber on that day, and I felt so bad.
0: Well, how often do you leave for church thinking, oh, I got my Bible, got my... You know what I forgot? I forgot my lightsaber. I don't think I've ever said those words. The
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15: Very quiet span of weather in place. Lots of sunshine as we're finishing off today. That high 65, and we dip down to 45 tonight. Sunny and milder weather tomorrow, the high mid-70s. Highs are ranging for the mid to upper 60s for Thursday, and for Friday we are dry each day. Next chance for rain by Sunday. I'm meteorologist Jennifer Naramore.
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0: and encouraging the river. I'm Joe. So October is Pastor Appreciation Month. It's a position that I think often gets overlooked. It's a very hard job. And there's a special pastor that's made a huge impact in your life. I'd love to know about them. So call the show, or you can text the show, 800-609-1049. Or you can tell me about your pastor on Facebook, River Middays with Joe. Patty, thanks so much for calling in.
1: Hi, Joe.
0: Hi, Patty. Tell me about your pastor.
1: Pastor Donnie Akers from the Eastside Mission Church. He is a wonderful pastor. He does so much for me, so much for our community. You could not ask for a more welcoming place. When you walk into that church, you know you're home.

0: uplifting and encouraging the river. I'm Joe. Thinking about the pastors in your life, the ones that make a big impact on you. It's October, which is Pastor Appreciation Month. So if there's a special pastor that's near and dear to your heart, call the show or text the show, 800-609-1049. We're on Facebook, River Middays with Joe. Jenna, thanks so much for calling in.
1: Hi, Joe. How are you?
0: I'm doing great. Thanks for asking. Tell me about your pastor.
1: My pastor is Pastor Dave Cahoon.
0: Okay.
1: And he's the pastor of Sunbury Christian Church in Sunbury, Ohio.
0: So what makes Pastor Cahoon so great?
1: Pastor Cahoon is amazing. He just married me and my husband on September 19th.
0: Congratulations. That's amazing. Okay.
1: Thank you. And I believe his sermons have really made a wave in the community. And recently he preached on mental health. And I think that that was really awesome of him. It's not something that you hear pastors preach about. And he's very open and honest and knows the Bible well. He's a great guy. See?

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0: Uplifting and encouraging the river. I'm Joe. Celebrating the pastors this month, October's Pastor Appreciation Month. And if there's a special pastor that's near and dear to your heart, you can join the show, 800-609-1049, or tell me about them on Facebook, River Middays with Joe. The River, hello.
1: Hi, this is Sophia, and I'm Arabella, and we just wanted to call for the Pastor Appreciation Month.
0: Yes!
1: And say that our dad has been a youth pastor for over 14 years.
2: And not only has he taught us to love Jesus, but he's also taught us how to be in ministry and do it well.
1: We just wanted to say thank you to him.
0: That's really nice for you to call and to share about him. What church is he the youth pastor at?
1: At Grace Bible Church in Akron.
0: Awesome. Awesome. Well, what would you want to say to your dad right now if he's listening to encourage him? Because ministry can be hard. What would you say to him to encourage him?
1: That he does a really good job.
0: You guys had that one. You guys have both thought about that one. That's great.
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0: uplifting and encouraging the river. I'm Joe. Maybe you've had that pastor before that has poured so much into you, shared a lot of wisdom to help get you through a tough season. It's Pastor Appreciation Month that October is, and if there's a special pastor that's near and dear to your heart, you can join the show, share about them. 800-609-1049. You can call or text. You can also share on Facebook, River Middays with Joe. I am actually really fortunate because I was thinking about my youth pastors when I was in high school. I had two of them, one left after my sophomore year, and they were exactly what I needed for those particular seasons of my life. Like, the first one was super into sports. We'd go to ball games. He was the one who actually invited me to go to my very first church camp and made sure that I felt welcome. And then as I got a little older and a little bit more mature, I had another youth pastor who was really into music, and he pretty much taught me how to play guitar, and we really bonded over that too. And they're both two pastors. I mean, I haven't been in youth group in almost 20 years, and I still talk with them pretty frequently. So those pastors made a huge impact in my life. So what about yours? 800-609-1049 or on Facebook, River Middays with Joe.
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11: Very quiet span of weather in place. Lots of sunshine as we're finishing off today. That high 65, and we dip down to 45 tonight. Sunny and milder weather tomorrow, the high mid-70s. Highs are ranging from the mid to upper 60s for Thursday and for Friday. We are dry each day. Next chance for rain by Sunday. I'm meteorologist Jennifer Naramore.
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0: Uplifting and encouraging the river. I'm Joe. So October is Pastor Appreciation Month. I think pastors have a very hard job. Not only are they giving a sermon, but also, you know, you have to walk, you get to walk through life with people that are going through divorces or the loss of a loved one. They get to point you to God to it. It's a very hard job, but it's a very rewarding job. But maybe there's a pastor in your life that's made a huge impact on you. 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Hi, Cora. 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
1: 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And Brad is just a very personable person. 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And I really enjoy him being my pastor.
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1: Nobody likes an impromptu porch meeting. 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

0: On the night you're falling all to pieces, you can bring your lonely heart to Jesus. What if I told you that I believe it?
1: What if I told you that's for King and Country here on Ohio's Own for Jesus Music, The River. How do you celebrate your anniversary? Do you get some time away? Maybe a vacation? You just go out to dinner somewhere nice?

0: as the song turns 10 this year, Ryan's working on an anniversary edition to celebrate. And this time he's doing it with his kids. Now, I haven't seen a release date for this yet, but Ryan says it's in production right now. And you can read more about it, the whole story about what Ryan's doing, is at JubileeCast.com.
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11: Very quiet span of weather in place. Lots of sunshine as we're finishing off today. That high 65, and we dip down to 45 tonight. Sunny and milder weather tomorrow. The high mid-70s. Highs are ranging for the mid to upper 60s for Thursday and for Friday. We are dry each day. Next chance for rain by Sunday. I'm meteorologist Jennifer Naramore.
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0: As you're watching the Dove Awards tonight on TBN, look for Haley in the crowd. That's where she is. She's in there someplace, and I'm sure she's going to have stories for us when she's back on Thursday. Here's Cochrane & Company on the river.
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0: This song is a goodbye song for all those things that try to weigh us down in life. It's a reminder that because of what Jesus did on the cross, we can say so long to our past, to our guilt, and our shame. I pray that this song will be an encouragement to you and build your faith no matter what season you're walking through.
1: The story that made the song.
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0: That is So Long and Peter Burton here on Uplifting and Encouraging the River. Hey, I'm Scott in for Haley. You know, our English language is just a ton of fun. And as I think about some words in our language, it gets me pondering.
1: Are you pondering what I'm pondering?
0: Well, maybe I am, kind of, because, see, Lissa texted me and said, Scott, there's something I've seen talked about on these HGTV shows, and I really don't know where it came from. Can you tell me about the Murphy bed? And I hadn't thought about it either. I've seen him on my share of those shows, too. So after seconds of exhaustive research, a Murphy bed is a bed that folds up into a wall to give you some more space. But why is it called the Murphy bed? That's the question. Well, it was invented by a guy named William Lawrence Murphy in the 1890s. It seemed that there was a housing shortage in San Francisco and in a lot of other big cities, and lots of folks wound up in studio apartments. Well, the problem was the social rules of the day said that a woman could never enter a man's bedroom. And if you had a studio apartment, well, it, you know, really kind of cut down on your social life, and it was really cutting in on William Lawrence Murphy's social life. And there was this girl he really, really liked. She was an opera singer. He wanted to have her over, but, you know, you got the bed. So he figured out a way to fold up his bed into his closet, and poof, no more bedroom. And the Murphy bed was born. He filed a patent for that invention in 1900, and the Murphy bed is, you know, still in our world today. And yes, the Murphy bed worked for him. He married that opera singer in 1900 too. If you've got a word that you've heard grandpa use, or maybe you've heard it on an HGTV show and you're just going, you know what, I really don't know what that is, let's unpack it together. You can call or text me at 800-609-1049.
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16: Overnight we'll get clear skies, our low in the mid-40s. It looks pretty good on Wednesday, maybe a few afternoon clouds, but generally nice. We'll be in the mid-70s with high pressure still in place. Could be a little bit breezy. A few clouds on Wednesday night, and then we're going up to 70 for the high on Thursday. It's sunny. I'm meteorologist Steve Hamilton.
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0: On Ohio's Home for Jesus Music, The River, that is Forrest Frank, and it's called Good Day. One of the most quoted verses in the Bible is Jeremiah 29:11. You probably say it right along with me. For I know the plans I have for you, says the Lord. They are plans for good and not for disaster, to give you a future and a hope. You know, it's really easy to just rattle that off and not really think about the words that God is saying there. God says, for I know what I have planned for you. We can trust God because he knows the plans he has for us. There's nothing that's going to come up in our life, anything we're going to do, where he's going to go, didn't see that coming. God knows, and we can trust him because of that. He knows the good. He knows the bad. Don't be afraid to call out to him. Even if you've had a bad day at work, bad day at school, God knows. And if you'd like to kind of talk through that with someone, have somebody pray with you, you can connect with a River chaplain. 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

Who's your Coach Pooch? Hi, I'm Scott filling in for Haley on the river. We all have a Coach Pooch. Mine? Well, you'll hear that in just under 9 minutes here on the river. Here's Andrew Ripp and Jervis Campbell.

0: John Reddick on Uplifting and Encouraging the River. That's called Holding On. I'm Scott in for Haley. Who's your coach, Pooch? We all have one. Mine was Mr. Poocharelli, or Coach Pooch. He was my U.S. history teacher and track coach in high school. We never called him Coach Pooch to his face. Well, at least I didn't. Mr. Poocharelli had a way of encouraging me and at the same time challenging me and pushing me. He was a young teacher, might have been his first, you know, job out of college, and he had a really strong, thick New England accent. I went to high school in Georgetown, Kentucky, in central Kentucky. Let's just say there was a little bit of a language barrier at times, and having grown up in Michigan, I would sometimes translate for my classmates. And I remember at track practice, I can still hear him yelling, "Come on, Mr. Saunders, let's move it there," in that really heavy accent. I thought I was a sprinter. He put me in a race where I was not sprinting. He put me in the half mile, something I had never done, never thought in my wildest dreams I could do, but he did. So Coach Pooch kept pushing me, encouraging me. I never won a half mile race, but I came in second and third some. And I'll never forget how he encouraged and pushed me to do my best. Several years later, I was browsing through my high school yearbook for some odd reason, and I came across what Coach Pooch wrote in my yearbook my junior year. He said, "What I liked the most was the heart you showed this year in track. Don't give it up because you're a winner." And I admit, I still tear up almost 50 years later when I read that. And that's what I ran through my head as I read Paul's words to Timothy in 2 Timothy 1. "Without ceasing, I remember you in my prayers night and day, greatly desiring to see you, being mindful of your tears, that I may be filled with joy when I call to remembrance the genuine faith that is in you." Paul was Timothy's Coach Pooch. Who's your Coach Pooch? If you want to share, you can jump in, call or text at 800-609-1049.
1: 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The Salvation Army Women's Auxiliary holding their annual Coats for Kids project this Saturday at the First Presbyterian Church in Worcester. 8 to 2 Saturday, 33 years now of the Women's Auxiliary providing new coats to Wayne County children in need. The project serves kids from infancy all the way through 12th grade and generally provides around 350 new coats each year. A musician who combines spoken scripture with original piano compositions presenting two free programs this weekend at Orville's Great Brethren Church. The programs featuring Matt Wilder take place Sunday at both 11 a.m. and 6 p.m. If you want more information, you could go to the website orvillegrace.com. 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
9: Overnight we'll get clear skies, our low in the mid-40s. It looks pretty good on Wednesday, maybe a few afternoon clouds, but generally nice. We'll be in the mid-70s with high pressure still in place. Could be a little bit breezy. A few clouds on Wednesday night, and then we're going up to 70 for the high on Thursday. It's sunny. I'm meteorologist Steve Hamilton.
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2: Hey, it's Katie Nicole, and this is the story behind my song, I Found Jesus.

0: I Found Jesus is a song about my testimony. I've been through a lot of hurt in my life, and even in the moments where I wanted to give up on God, He never once gave up on me. Every single step of the way, I found Jesus time and time again, and He gave me a reason to keep going no matter how difficult things got. Romans 8:39 says, "Nor height nor depth nor anything else in creation will ever be able to separate us from the love of God." This verse has given me so much peace and comfort in the moments where I felt unworthy of being loved. God has never turned His back on me once, but there have been many moments that I have tried to walk away from Him, and it led me to some of my lowest moments where I had no choice but to call upon the name of the Lord. And in those moments, I was still met with His grace and loving kindness. So if you've ever felt like you're too far gone, I've been there. And I'm here to tell you that there's a God who has never left you, and He never will.
1: The story that made the song.
2: On the river.

0: That is Katie Nicole here on the river. Dove Awards are on tonight on TBN. As you're watching, look for Haley in the crowd. She's there someplace, and I'm sure she'll have stories for us when she comes back Thursday.
1: Lately I've been reeling, watching the nightly news. Don't seem to find the rhythm, just want to sing the blues. Feels like a song that never

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0: Forrest Frank on Ohio's Own for Jesus Music. It's The River, and I'm Scott in for Haley. If you're a crier, pull over. You're going to need the tissues for this one. It's the awe story of the day, and it's about Mason Wisnowski. He's a senior at Manvel High School in Texas, and Mason has Down syndrome. It was senior night for the football team, and his teammates helped him do something he had been waiting a long time for. It got late in the ball game. Coach put Mason in. He got the ball and took off. 30 yards later, he was in the end zone celebrating a touchdown. But I think what happened next might be even better. Because not only did his teammates come up and celebrate with Mason, the offensive lineman that blocked for him picked him up, put him on their shoulders, and walked off the field celebrating with him. Mason's dad said what meant the most was seeing the coaches and players make his son feel like he was truly part of the team. And there's the good news. Because sometimes making somebody feel included doesn't require a big gesture. It just means putting them on your shoulders and saying, congratulations, you're one of us and you belong here. Mason didn't just get a touchdown. He got a moment he's never going to forget. And yes, I'm holding some things back right now because this hits home for me, and maybe it does for you too, for the same reason. Because see, I am Gampy to a little sweetie with an extra chromosome just like Mason. And I would love nothing more. You want to see me become a blithering idiot somewhere? Let me be around when somebody celebrates my granddaughter like that, and I can guarantee you I'm going to fall apart.
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16: It's been a long year. It almost took me down. I

That's House Fires on Ohio's Home for Jesus Music. It's The River. If things are a little quiet around the dinner table tonight, toss this out and see what happens. Tell them the space between your eyebrows has a name. And it does. It's called the glabella. Here's Megan Woods on The River.

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0: That's Brandon Lake here on the river, uplifting and encouraging. I'm Scott in for Haley. You ever wish you could really, really rock solid know God's will for your life? I mean, like billboard on the highway, here's my will for you, love God kind of know? Well, Paul thought he knew. The Bible tells us in the book of Acts that Paul had a dream, and a guy from Macedonia, or what is now northern Greece, told Paul to come and help them. Well, that's about as billboard on a highway as you're going to get. So Paul grabs Silas, a buddy of his, and off they go. They get there, meet some people, cast a demon out of a girl, and then they're dragged into court, beaten and thrown into prison. Now, if I'm Paul or Silas, I'd have questions for God. Paul and Silas did not have questions. No, they had a praise service. A praise service in prison. They trusted God. He sent them. So they believed that no matter what happened to them, and they kept on praising Jesus. Because of their prison ministry that night, we have the story of the Philippian jailer and his family, and who knows how many other people in the prison, accepting Jesus. If you're in a tough spot, but you know that God put you there, this story could be a real encouragement to you. It's in Acts chapter 16 in the Bible.
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14: Overnight we'll get clear skies, our low in the mid-40s. It looks pretty good on Wednesday. Maybe a few afternoon clouds, but generally nice. We'll be in the mid-70s with high pressure still in place. Could be a little bit breezy. A few clouds on Wednesday night, and then we're going up to 70 for the high on Thursday. It's sunny. I'm meteorologist Steve Hamilton.
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1: 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And it's not so much about how faithful we are, but it's about how faithful He is. And it doesn't matter what season we're in, God is evergreen in every single season. That's what the song is all about, just a celebration of how good God is no matter what.
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1: 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This is Emerson Day on the river.

0: not national.
1: Not Midwest. 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
0: Uplifting and encouraging, the river is Ohio's home for Jesus music.

0: So let it rain. Golden Dixon, this is The River. Hey, I'm Scott, in for Haley. And our purpose here on The River is to help everyone see who Jesus really is and to draw everyone closer to him. And you are so needed to help us do that. One way that it can be done is The River Community Calendar. Yeah, The River Community Calendar. It's the place where churches, nonprofit groups post their events for free. 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It's free to do it. It's so easy, even I can do it. 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
2: So back in the day, I had a job as a talk radio host. Okay, so it's 3 hours a day. You got to argue about whatever's going on.
1: Yes.
2: You have to have an opinion on everything. Let me tell you something. That's hard.
1: It is. You think that a lot of people think it's easy. It is not easy.
2: No. An opinion on everything. So yeah. If something comes, what about those Brazilian elections? Oh, I'll tell you about that. Like, that's a huge burden to have an opinion on everything. The problem now is tons of people are carrying this burden.
1: That's right.
2: Not just the rare radio nerdy guy or woman. It's like anybody, if you start commenting on everything and you feel like you have to have a take on every single thing that happens, we're not made for that.
1: It's stressful.
2: Yeah. So the good news, honestly, it's not that things aren't important, but you don't have to have, and I don't have to have an opinion on every single thing. What about this celebrity divorce? I don't have an opinion on it.
1: Mm-hmm.
2: I don't have to know about every single thing.

0: The days are here where you can finally justify wearing your favorite hoodie.
1: Yay!
2: Thankfully, there's no need to justify singing along with your favorite songs. They're on the river now.
3: The liar's whispering again. And lately, it's been sounding like the truth.

0: The River. We're Brant and Sherry.
1: Got a hot take.
0: Oh, okay.
1: Yeah, here I come. I'm coming in hot with this take.
0: Look at this.
1: Coming into the octagon of takes.
0: octagon of takes.
1: Yeah, I got a take.
0: Uh-huh.
1: All right, so I just saw this Tombstone Pizza. So the frozen pizza people?
0: Sure.
1: Coming out with a new pizza that has packets of candy corn to sprinkle on top. It's candy corn.
0: On your pizza?
1: Pizza.
0: Ew.
1: Well, that kind of dovetails into my hot take, which is, I don't mean this to be extreme or anything.
0: Sure.
1: These people should go to jail. The Tombstone people.
0: Oh, I thought you meant the people who would actually take it.
1: Like, oh, no. Okay, no. Suppliers.
0: Suppliers. Right. Yeah. You got to go to the supply chain.
1: CEO, CFO.
0: Oh, you're going to the top level, to the C-suite.
1: Yeah.
0: Everyone in jail.
1: Yep.
0: Okay.
1: I hope that's not too extreme. I know it's a hot take.
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14: Overnight we'll get clear skies, our low in the mid-40s. It looks pretty good on Wednesday, maybe a few afternoon clouds, but generally nice. We'll be in the mid-70s with high pressure still in place. Could be a little bit breezy. A few clouds on Wednesday night, and then we're going up to 70 for the high on Thursday. It's sunny. I'm meteorologist Steve Hamilton.
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0: It's Brant and Sherry on the river.
1: Okay, here we go. I'm feeling pretty good about it. Could you do the intro thing?
2: Oh, sure. And now a masterclass on joke telling with your instructor, Brant Hansen.
1: Knock, knock. It's not a Sean Connery joke.
2: Nothing to do with Sean Connery at all.
1: No, no. Knock, knock.
2: Who's there?
1: You, but 1 second in the past.
2: You, but 1 second in the past, who?
1: You, but 1 second in the past, who?
2: Yes, sir. I will go ahead and take
1: yes,
2: that.
1: Yes, sir. Yeah. I will go ahead and take that. See,
2: it can keep going.
1: This is a master class, yeah. Especially every 12-year-old guy who's listening is like, a light just went on. Like, I could do this for the rest of my life.
2: In perpetuity,
1: and
2: absolutely.
1: Your sister will go, stop
2: yeah,
1: it.
2: That's right.
1: And then you say, oh, yeah. After you pause, stop it.
2: Stop it, yeah. And you, yeah. It's a fight.
1: You guys know what to do.

0: 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She ended up at Ohio Health, and my whole drive home from there, I just listen to the river, and the river just gets me through, or makes me remember that God's there.
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0: You have to play the sousaphone to even be considered to dot the I.
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0: Uplifting and encouraging. The River.

0: believe it. On the night you're falling all to pieces, you can bring your lonely heart to Jesus. What if I told you that I believe it?
1: It's Brant and Sherry on the river.
2: It's true. Been on this big Corey Ten Boom kick. She was a lady. She and her family saved 800 people's lives in World War II. They hid Jewish people from the Nazis. Just an amazing family. They were watchmakers by trade. They weren't wealthy. They were quite not wealthy. But what was so wild about this, it's one of the, just, they made movies out of this. She wrote these books. She traveled the world and spoke about it. She spent time in a concentration camp herself and barely survived. But they had this massive impact. And my wife said something, because we just toured their house where they did this. They had this hiding place. She said they never sought to be big anything. They were just doing the next thing.
3: Yeah.
2: They're just talking to the Lord, talking with each other, praising God together. That was their whole ethic in their home. That's who they were. And look what God did with it. Simple people, but look what God does with it when it's just faithfulness. They're just doing the next thing. They didn't mean to be spies leading a resistance. That they became that way, just the next thing. Absolutely amazing.
4: At the river, the songs and stories are uplifting and encouraging.
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